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0: Luxburg's greatest hits, Sky 106.5. Hey, it's Alex. And did you know that half the calories that you're eating are coming from ultra-processed foods? Yeah, children actually consume more than that, even higher amounts. A panel of 14 nutrition scientists recommend defining the ultra-processed foods by ingredient list containing industrial additives. I don't think industrial additives should have anything to do with our food, right? Doesn't sound good. Research consistently links high consumption of these things to heart disease, diabetes, obesity, depression, even early death. So, you got to look at what you're eating. Check out the ingredients and make sure that they're not ultra processed. I don't know. Grow your own stuff if you're too afraid of it. We got more great music coming up on Sky.
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12: Here's your Metro News forecast. Tonight, expect partly to mostly cloudy skies with a low of 53. Tomorrow will bring cloudy and cool conditions with a passing shower in the morning, followed by periods of rain and a thunderstorm in the afternoon. The high will reach 63. Tomorrow night, anticipate rain with a low of 55. Looking ahead to Saturday, it will be cloudy with a couple of showers and a thunderstorm. The high temperature will be 69. That's your AccuWeather forecast.

0: habitat where he would be happy. And, you know, I started thinking in Australia, they didn't freak out. They didn't turn to sue Woolworths, who had the bag of lettuce with the frog in it. They just let the frog go and let him live. In America, somebody was going to get sued. And it'd be all over the news. So maybe we should take a note from this and say maybe we don't need to freak out because sometimes bugs are going to get in our food because, well, it's natural, right? 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

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It is the 90s at 9. I'm Alex O'Neill, your host. And a survey by M&M Food Market reveals that 95% of people are going to grill this Memorial Day weekend. 34% of men say they are expert grillers. Only 13% of women would agree. And the top grilled items, of course, steak,

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1: heaven weather. Here's your Metro News forecast. Tonight, expect partly to mostly cloudy skies with a low of 53. Tomorrow will bring cloudy and cool conditions with a passing shower in the morning, followed by periods of rain and a thunderstorm in the afternoon. The high will reach 63. Tomorrow night, anticipate rain with a low of 55. Looking ahead to Saturday, it will be cloudy with a couple of showers and a thunderstorm. The high temperature will be 69. That's your AccuWeather forecast.

Clarksburg's greatest hits, Sky 106.5. Hey, it's Alex, and I have not had a chance to go to the beach for a very long time, which is very sad, but maybe sometime this summer. I don't know. Apparently, there are some faux pas out there committed by swimmers and sunbathers, and this is what it is, all right? You ready? Blasting loud music, hogging beach chairs, and urinating in the water. Some people say that if nobody's around, they'll just do it. You know, urinate in the water. It's the ocean. It's just going to be taken back out.

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0: 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Hey, it's Alex. And according to a survey by LA Fitness, the most feared sight on a beach is an overweight man in a tight pair of swimming trunks. Okay, first of all, LA Fitness did the survey. Of course they're going to say that. The second most feared sight is that of a man with a beer gut hanging over the front of his swimsuit. 42% of people do not want to see man boobs. While 40% are disgusted by the sight of excess body hair. Here's the thing. If you ever had a teddy bear when you were a kid, a grown man with body hair is just like a big teddy bear. Especially if they've got the dad bod going on. So maybe think of it like that. And it won't be so bad. 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
9: Here's your Metro News forecast. Tonight, expect partly to mostly cloudy skies with a low of 53. Tomorrow will bring cloudy and cool conditions with a passing shower in the morning, followed by periods of rain and a thunderstorm in the afternoon. The high will reach 63. Tomorrow night, anticipate rain with a low of 55. Looking ahead to Saturday, it will be cloudy with a couple of showers and a thunderstorm. The high temperature will be 69. That's your AccuWeather forecast.

0: Clarksburg's greatest hits. Sky 106.5. It is 1985. Wrapping up the top 10 and 10. That is your number one song from that year. Wham! And Everything She Wants. So according to Cheap Caribbean, these are the best drinks to drink while you're out on the beach. A Bloody Mary, a daiquiri. See, that's what I like the frozen. Oh my gosh, the Miami Vices. You ever had a Miami Vice? It's basically a frozen pina colada and a frozen strawberry daiquiri mixed together. It's delicious. Wine. Now, maybe if you got a little frozen grapes in there to keep it cold, I might be able to go for that. Margaritas are nice. And beer is your number one choice out on the beach. What's your choice? I don't know. I would just like to be on the beach. I don't care what I'm drinking. Sky 106.5.
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0: Clarksburg's greatest hits, Sky 106.5. Hey, it's Alex, and this is cool. Fox is going to broadcast the Oscar Mayer Weenie 500 from the Indy Speedway tomorrow. The event's going to feature 6 Wienermobiles and new racing suits. Each Wienermobile has a unique nickname and represents a certain region of the country. You got the Slaw Dog from the Southeast, the Chai Dog from Midwest, the New York Dog from the East, the Chili Dog from the South, the Seattle Dog from the Northwest, and the Corn Dog, which just represents the nation. So that should be pretty cool. You can check that out again on Fox Sports. We got more great music coming up on Sky.
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2: 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Baby, do you know that's what? Who can it be now? Yeah! 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
1: What's the one thing that instantly makes you think this person has no manners? Here's some different comments that we have. Mm-hmm. Standing in the middle of the aisle at a grocery store.
2: Yes.
1: That's a good. Or just leaving the cart. Like people who just put their cart right in the middle and they're over there looking at something. They, you know, instead of pulling your cart to the side, they leave it right in the middle.
2: Mm-hmm.
1: But also standing in the middle having a family reunion is not a great idea either.
2: Oh, I do hate that so very, very much.
1: Somebody says not returning the cart. You know, just leaving it there.
2: Leaving it in the parking lot.
1: Yeah.
2: Mm-hmm.
1: That's a good one. One thing that instantly makes you think this person has no manners, coughing or sneezing without covering your mouth.
2: Yeah, that's a good one.
1: That's a good one right now, especially. People who let their kids run around in a movie theater and kick the back of your seat repeatedly and then hang on you.
2: Yes.
1: People let their kids hang on you. You know what I mean? Like you got some rough kids come up and they're like, hey, how you doing? And the kids are jumping all over you.
2: Uh-huh.
1: You're like, why aren't you controlling your kids?
2: Right. I am a stranger.
1: Right. Why are you hanging all over me? When you offer your time and money to drive someone and they don't thank you for the ride.
2: Mm-hmm.
1: That's a good one.
2: Yeah, it's a good one.
1: When you give someone a ride and they leave their empty soda can or coffee cup in your cup holder.
2: Oh.
1: And then you got to throw away their trash.
2: Right. But, you know, in the defense, sometimes mistakes happen. Sometimes you forget
1: yeah.
2: that you put it in the cup holder.
1: Right. Inviting everyone in the friend group to an event and excluding just one friend, then proceeding to talk about how much fun they're going to have at said event in front of the person that was purposely excluded in front of everybody. They said it happened today and thought it was pretty rude.
2: Hmm.
1: That one only sucks when it happens to you.
2: Oh, well, that's true. Yeah.
1: People who don't use turn signals drives me crazy. That's rude.
2: Yeah.
1: That's no manners.
2: Mm-hmm.
1: Parents who let their children run rampant anywhere.
2: Right.
1: I've seen parents watch as their kid pops their fingers through every package of meat at the grocery store and do nothing.
2: Ooh.
1: Parents who let their kids kick a stranger's shoe or other belongings.
2: Mm-hmm.
1: Letting the kids spit on windows and rub it with their hands.
2: Oh, that's gross.
1: Rub it in with their hands. Letting them run around the store playing with anything and everything, leaving a mess for others to clean, and the parents literally just ignore it.
2: Uh-huh.
1: And somebody says, I never understood that. They really are your obligation. And the store associate who's unlucky enough to be working the shift that you happen to, you know, stroll in during. Again, what's the one thing that instantly makes you think this person has no manners? Littering. That's a good one.
2: That's a good one, yeah.
1: Yeah, I've been behind a person and they saw him throw a bag of McDonald's, an old McDonald's bag, out the window or a cup thing. And I'm like, you're disgusting.
2: But then you say that to me every morning anyway, so it's lost its effects, really.
1: It really has. People who leave their litter and uneaten food all over fast food restaurant tables and the floor area.
2: Yeah.
1: Like they don't take it to the trash can because you're supposed to clean up after yourself.
2: Right.
1: When they walk into an elevator before you have a chance to get off. Same with buses and subways.
2: Mm-hmm.
1: When you're having a nice chat with someone and they start saying things that don't seem to make sense to you, and then you realize they just answered a call on their Bluetooth phone thing, and they're not even talking to you anymore.
2: Oh, that's rough.
1: Yeah. I've had that happen before.
2: Wow.
1: It is. It's rude.
2: It's very rude.
1: Apartment neighbors who slam their doors as hard as they can.
2: Mm-hmm.
1: People that don't put their weights away at the gym.
2: Okay.
1: Here's a good one. Overstaying your welcome. Or inviting yourself to things. I had a friend who wouldn't take no for an answer. Like, get the hint. It's midnight and you've been here all day.
2: Yeah. See, when I get to that point, when it's time to go to bed, I'll just straight out say to the person, right,
1: yeah.
2: I have to throw you out because I'm going to bed.
1: Right. Somebody says when they turn everything into a one-up contest.
2: Oh, yeah.
1: Yeah, that's... Good morning, Sky 106.5. You're on the Breakfast Show. What is the one thing that instantly tells you that this person has no manners?
3: Can I pick two things?
1: Yeah, I guess you can.
3: Okay. One is somebody that drives in front of you slowly until they know there's a passing zone coming up, and then they speed up so you can't go around them.
1: Oh, I hate that. It's like they're doing it on purpose.
3: Yeah. And my second one is somebody at a grocery store that is at the cash register.
1: Yeah.
3: And they decide they're not done shopping, and they've already started to get rung up, and they're going all over the store.
1: Yeah. Yeah,
3: those
1: they
3: are my two things.
1: They head right back. Okay, I got you. Yeah, and then they're like, "Oh, just wait a minute. I'll be right back."
3: Yeah, and then they get back with something, but then they're not done yet.
1: You're right.
3: Then they go again.
1: Right.
3: I've had that happen. It just drives you nuts.
1: Oh my gosh. Hey, thanks for calling in. I appreciate it.
3: Bye.
1: Good morning, Sky 106.5. You're on the Breakfast Show. What's the one thing that tells you that this person has no manners?
4: Have you ever walked in a grocery store or, like, walking through Walmart or something, and you got somebody that farts really, really loudly, and then they just turn around and look at you and walk away?
1: Right. I have. It's disgusting.
4: Yes, it is.
1: You know, I mean, I guess there's times in life where you can't avoid it. And I know when, and I'll just be honest with you, when people get older, it just kind of happens sometimes. So I have to look at them and their age, because if they're a young person, they should know better. But sometimes old people have to let them slip every once in a while.
4: Huh? I am 72 years old, and I can't say that's never happened, but I excuse me, I'm so sorry.
1: Right,
4: you got somebody that'll be they just turn around and look at you like,
1: if somebody was there, you would apologize.
4: Yes.
1: Gotcha. All right, that makes sense. That's because you have manners.
4: Well, I try.
1: Well, I'll plead the fifth. Hey, thanks for the call. I appreciate it.
4: All right, have a good day.
1: You
4: bye-bye.
1: Too. Good morning, Sky 106.5. You're on the Breakfast Show. What's the one thing that tells you this person has no manners?
5: You'll be out fishing along a lake or something, and you'll catch a couple fish, and next thing you know, these people are casting over your line or casting into your line and right up on you.
1: Oh, that's horrible. Because they know that the fish are biting where you're at.
5: Uh-huh.
1: And you're like, hey, buddy, you should have found this spot before I got here.
5: Yep. And then, like I said, no one's catching fish because you're all tangled up with each other.
1: Then you got the lines all tangled.
5: Yep.
1: Hey, that's a good one. Thanks for calling that in. I appreciate
5: it. Have a good one.
1: You too. All right, so here's what we got on text. Somebody says, when someone doesn't say thank you when you hold the door for them. This one's a really good one, and this one's so disgusting, but not flushing number two. That right there, but you don't know who that was. I mean, that was somebody, you go into a public restroom, you don't even know who that was. Even at your house, you're like, okay, which one of the kids did this? Because it's always them. Not flushing number two is a really good one. Thank you for that. People who do not pull over to the side of the road to allow a funeral procession to pass. They said you should do it out of respect for the family. You know, it took me, and I'd been driving for a long time, and I did not even know that was a thing. But now I know, you know, ever since I've learned it, I do that. When I see a funeral a procession, I pull over. But yeah, most people don't. You're right about that. Maybe they're like me back in the day. They didn't know. Somebody else says passing gas. Somebody says picking your nose in public, not private. That is disgusting. If you're doing it in your own home, whatever, I don't care. But I mean, out in your car while you're sitting at the light, that's disgusting. Spitting on the street in front of you. Yeah, especially now with all this COVID stuff going on, you know, it makes it even more disgusting. But yeah, no manners. You're spitting right in front of somebody. Somebody jumps in front of you to board a bus. That's a good one. Gail says when people walk out in front of you and don't say sorry or excuse me. Yeah, that's a big one. Like I said, the holding door thing too. And then somebody finally here says when somebody chews their gum with their mouth open. Yeah, it's even worse if they add the... When people chew with their mouth open, anything, whether it's gum or fried chicken, it instantly tells you they have no manners.
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6: Good morning. I'm Fred Persinger II at the news desk. A founding member of the West Virginia Freedom Caucus is requesting a recount in one of the closest House primary races in the state. Delegate Laura Kimball announced she will seek a recount in the Republican primary for West Virginia House District 71 following a narrow 6-vote margin. Kimball said she believes a recount is necessary because of the razor-thin margin and said, "For the sake of my supporters and those who work so hard on my campaign, and with the margin so small, I must request a recount." Two environmental groups have filed a federal lawsuit against Amstead Graphite Materials, LLC, alleging repeating violations of the Clean Water Act at the company's graphite manufacturing facility in Anmore. The lawsuit was filed by the West Virginia Rivers Coalition and the West Virginia Highlands Conservatory with legal representation from Appalachian Mountain Advocates. According to the complaint, the company discharged wastewater, stormwater runoff, and groundwater into Anmore Run and nearby waterways that eventually flow into the Monongalia River. The groups allege the company exceeded permit limits for pollutants, including lead, copper, zinc, and other contaminants. The lawsuit seeks a court order requiring the company to comply with its water pollution permit, stop future violations, and pay civil penalties. According to the West Virginia Department of Economic Development, the Clarksburg operation dates back to 1906 and currently employs about 140 people. At the news desk, I'm Fred Persinger II.
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4: Here's your Metro News forecast. Today will be cloudy and cool with a passing shower in the morning, leading to periods of rain and a thunderstorm in the afternoon. Watch out for ponding on streets and highways. The high will reach 62. Tonight, expect rain with a low of 55. Tomorrow will remain cloudy with a few showers and a thunderstorm, potentially affecting outdoor plans. The high will be 69. That's your AccuWeather forecast.

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1: All right, so quick question.
2: Okay.
1: Have you ever been in a group and suddenly thought, why is everyone looking at me like I just microwaved fish in the office kitchen? It turns out it might not be your face.
2: Okay.
1: It might be your phrases.
2: Oh, okay.
1: Yeah. And there's a new piece from Parade featuring etiquette expert Nick Layton. And he says there are 11 phrases that instantly make people not like you in a group. So this could be useful. This is, and a lot of these I think you know. I think some of these you know not to use. I still hear people use them, so maybe this will be educational for you. I'm not sure. But basically, this will make people hate you instantly. Not slowly, not over time, just instantly. It's basically the verbal version of showing up to a party and immediately asking, so where's the bathroom?
2: Right.
1: Before you say hello. Maybe even worse than that, leaving a bomb in there.
2: Oh, boy.
1: So this is even worse than that. So yeah,
2: there's a big difference between where's the bathroom and quick, where's the bathroom?
1: Yes, exactly. So these are the big offenders and why they backfire. So the first one is, I don't mean to be rude, but...
2: Yeah.
1: And according to the expert, the problem here is that you're signaling rudeness before you even speak.
2: Right.
1: So people brace themselves. And once people are bracing, they're not listening. They're judging. Nothing good has ever followed that sentence.
2: Yeah.
1: I don't mean to be rude, but...
2: But...
1: It's like starting out a text with, don't freak out. Because now I'm freaking out and I don't like you.
2: Right.
1: So here's number two. Again, these are, you know, big phrases basically that instantly make people not like you. No offense, but.
2: Oh, yes.
1: Yeah. Same issue. This phrase doesn't soften the blow. It announces the blow. It puts people on the defensive immediately, which shuts down any real conversation. It's basically saying, I'm about to insult you, but I'm going to put a polite bumper sticker on it. No offense, but you're an idiot. Don't say that. Don't say no offense, but.
2: Right.
1: I still hear people say it to this day, don't you?
2: Oh, yeah.
1: Yeah. So here's a good one. I told you so. I told you so. They say this is a phrase that makes people hate you. This one damages group dynamics because it prioritizes being right over being supportive.
2: Oh, okay.
1: Yeah, and in a group setting, that makes people feel small and less likely to trust or collaborate with you.
2: But what if the person in question is a jerk? And they're like, oh, well, I'm going to climb up those stairs in 10 seconds. And then he tries and falls down the stairs.
1: I told you so.
2: I told you so.
1: Yeah, you know what's funny? They're the jerk, but you're the jerk now because you said I told you so. It's not communication. It's a victory lap at someone else's funeral. That's basically what I told you so is.
2: Yeah.
1: So number four of these 11 phrases that make people instantly hate you, calm down. Yeah. Because that phrase has calmed exactly zero humans in history.
2: As someone said to me recently, saying calm down to someone who needs to calm down has never calmed down anyone in the history of calming down.
1: Nobody.
2: No.
1: Nobody. Expert says this feels dismissive because it invalidates the other person's emotions. Instead of helping, it tells them that their reaction is wrong, which makes them double down. Number five, why are you so sensitive? This will make people hate you. This one actually shifts the focus away from what was said, and it puts it on the other person's reaction, which feels like blame instead of accountability. So instead of resolving tension, it actually escalates it.
2: Right.
1: It's like stepping on someone's foot and then going, why are you so attached to your toes? Number six, relax. It was just a joke.
2: Oh, boy.
1: You've heard somebody say this, haven't you?
2: Uh-huh.
1: Relax. It was just a joke. This phrase tends to backfire because it dismisses someone's feelings after the fact. The expert points out it doesn't repair the situation. It makes the other person feel like they're the problem. Like, relax. If it was a joke, I'd be laughing, Super Sales. There's a reference for you.
2: Yeah, one for the teenagers.
1: Number seven. I'm just being honest. Yeah. Here's the key insight. Honesty without empathy comes off as harsh, not helpful. People don't dislike honesty. They dislike feeling attacked. So when you say, I'm just being honest, it often sounds like you're using honesty as an excuse to be blunt. I'm just being honest is the phrase that people use right before saying something that makes Thanksgiving awkward for the next decade. So when you hear that come out, I don't know. I'm not listening. Number eight. Anyway, have you ever been in a conversation with people and somebody goes, anyway, after you said something?
2: Uh-huh.
1: This one seems harmless, but the expert says it can feel like you're cutting someone off or dismissing what they just said.
2: That's exactly right.
1: Yeah, it signals impatience, even if you didn't mean it that way. Apparently, it makes people feel like, wow, my story bored you so much, you hit the fast forward button. Anyway, here's number nine, phrases that they say make people instantly hate you. Wow, really? And tone is everything here, because this phrase is often heard as sarcasm or disbelief.
2: Right.
1: So instead of curiosity, it can sound like judgment. And guess which one people assume?
2: Mm-hmm.
1: Yeah. So don't say, wow, really? At least do it the right tone.
2: Right.
1: Here's number 10. I guess I'll just do it myself. This one creates tension because it's passive aggressive instead of direct. Instead of asking for help or expressing frustration clearly, it makes others feel guilty or inadequate.
2: Mm-hmm.
1: That's not teamwork. That's emotional guilt tripping. I guess I'll just do it myself.
2: Right.
1: Yeah. That phrase always comes with like invisible violins playing in the background. Number 11, this is the last one. I'm not trying to be mean, but seriously? And that phrase combines judgment with defensiveness.
2: Uh-huh.
1: And the expert says it makes people feel like they're being talked down to. So even if your point is valid, your delivery kills it.
2: Mm.
1: You're not trying. It's just happening naturally. I'm not trying to be mean, but seriously. So there you go. The big takeaway that most of these phrases fail because they put people on the defensive, they dismiss emotions,
2: mm-hmm.
1: or they make you sound more interested in being right than being respectful. And once that happens, conversation's basically over. You might think you're being funny, you might think you're being honest, or maybe even efficient, but all people hear is dismissive, rude, or this person definitely eats the last slice without asking. And the expert's advice is surprisingly simple. Pause before speaking so you don't default to those habits and using those phrases. Acknowledge the other person first and choose curiosity over correction. Instead of calm down, you say, I see why that's frustrating.
2: Mm-hmm.
1: Instead of I told you so, you say, that was a tough call. So when they fell down the steps, you go, oof, that was a tough call.
2: Right.
1: Instead of anyway, that reminds me is something you could say.
2: Uh-huh.
1: Basically, keep people included, not corrected.
2: Right.
1: Which, let's be honest, is already a challenge some days.
2: Yes.
1: Right. So if you take anything away from this, maybe tonight when you're out with your friends, instead of saying, I don't mean to be rude, but try something radical like not being rude. Crazy concept. Might catch on.
2: It'll never work.
1: Yeah.
2: It'll never work. Let's be honest about it. It'll never work.
1: Yeah. I don't mean to be rude, but...
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3: This particular stupid news subject, you should file under C for crazy, with a subheading of F for you know what, Florida. Ladies and gentlemen, please meet the angriest woman on the East Coast.
4: Oh.
3: First, she was told she couldn't go on a trip to Gainesville with her mum, a disappointment to some, but this woman was so incensed by the snubbing that she jumped on her mum's car, denting it. Now that's bad and bad enough,
4: yeah.
3: But then she dragged her mum out of the car, down to the ground, and stole her purse. Later that afternoon, she asked her dad if she could please have some liquor from the liquor cabinet.
4: Yeah.
3: No, said dad.
4: Aww.
3: And the crazy switch got flipped again.
4: Oh boy.
3: And boy did it get flipped again. Well, here's what happened.
4: Mm-hmm.
3: She threw something.
4: Yeah.
3: At her dad.
4: Okay.
3: And I don't know if I can tell you exactly what it was.
4: All right.
3: Let me just say it came from behind. Although it didn't come from behind when it got thrown at him.
4: Like monkeys do?
3: Exactly like monkeys do. A perfect way to describe it. Well
4: wow.
3: done. Well.
4: Nasty.
3: Where do you go from denting your mum's car and dragging her to the ground and stealing her purse? Well, here we are in this situation. She was charged with robbery without a weapon, criminal mischief, my favorite, and battery on a person 65 years or older.
4: Wow. It sounds like she does belong in a zoo, though.
3: Yeah, it does.
4: Yeah. It wouldn't be uncommon to hear a kid in a school cafeteria complain about something tasting like dirt. It would be uncommon for it to be actual dirt.
3: Oh boy.
4: A delicious dish of baked dirt was accidentally served during a high school

0: that this was a coincidence and not a prank. There's no indication that anyone was hurt or sickened by the mix-up.
1: Well, I'm kind of sickened by the mix-up. What about you?
0: Dirt.
1: Ew.
0: Yeah.
1: So this wasn't the kind of smash burger they were looking for. A food courier has been ripped up and down after they were filmed stomping and kicking a customer's delivery order right outside their home. I initially thought a fox got to it, said Monique Johnson, and told Jam Press of her dinner's beatdown. The person had reportedly ordered a $23.59 order of Popeye's chicken under Uber Eats at around 3 a.m. Well, that's the best time to eat Popeye's chicken, isn't it?
0: Yeah.
1: The driver arrived about an hour later, food in hand, and the woman who made the order had no idea the food had arrived because she fell asleep by accident.
0: Huh.
1: But next morning, she found it all smashed to bits in such a mess that she thought a fox had gotten to it. After checking her doorbell cam, the truth was plain to see. The delivery guy had allegedly stomped on it for some reason. No word from Uber in this situation.
0: Wow, how's that for service?
1: Yeah, really?
0: Yeah.
1: Flat food now, it fits under the door.
0: And we'll end with this one. A man in Indiana was arrested after police say he was found dancing in the road while holding a rare turtle. And it's surprising this didn't happen in Florida.
1: Right.
0: It's Indiana. Well, the man was holding an Eastern box turtle, which is illegal to have.
1: Oh.
0: And methamphetamine, which is also illegal to have. The man was arrested on drug charges and booked into jail. It's unclear if he'll face additional charges for the turtle, which was unharmed, by the way.
1: Good.
0: Conservation officers released the turtle near the area where it was removed and returned it to its natural habitat. It's unclear why the guy had the turtle, but it sounds like he'd just collected it from the wild and decided to do this little interpretive dance or something. But usually when someone's arrested on drug charges, the most illegal thing on them is drugs.
1: Right.
0: This time it was a turtle.
1: How about that? The Breakfast Show.
2: Good morning. I'm Fred Persinger II at the news desk. A founding member of the West Virginia Freedom Caucus is requesting a recount in one of the closest House primary races in the state. Delegate Laura Kimball announced she will seek a recount in the Republican primary for West Virginia House District 71 following a narrow 6-vote margin. Kimball said she believes a recount is necessary because of the razor-thin margin and said, for the sake of my supporters and those who work so hard on my campaign, and with the margin so small, I must request a recount. Two environmental groups have filed a federal lawsuit against Amstead Graphite Materials, LLC, alleging repeating violations of the Clean Water Act at the company's graphite manufacturing facility in Anmore. The lawsuit was filed by the West Virginia Rivers Coalition and the West Virginia Highlands Conservatory with legal representation from Appalachian Mountain Advocates. According to the complaint, the company discharged wastewater, stormwater runoff, and groundwater into Anmore Run and nearby waterways that eventually flow into the Monongahela River. The groups allege the company exceeded permit limits for pollutants, including lead, copper, zinc, and other contaminants. The lawsuit seeks a court order requiring the company to comply with its water pollution permit, stop future violations, and pay civil penalties. According to the West Virginia Department of Economic Development, the Clarksburg operation dates back to 1906 and currently employs about 140 people. At the news desk, I'm Fred Persinger II.
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0: 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Come on.
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1: Yeah, it's finally Friday, everybody. You've almost made it through the weekend. Good morning, it's Colin and Spike on The Breakfast Show. Thanks for tuning in on this May 22nd. Appreciate having you along. And I know everybody's ready for this weekend. This is, for some, a long Memorial Day weekend. You got 3 days. You know, some people have 3 days off. Some people never get a day off.
2: Right.
1: Yeah, they just work every day. Thanks for tuning in. We appreciate having you along. That's a bummer, right? Doesn't that sound like such a downer for a Friday, right? you know what? I hate to start with these, but you know, it's the biggest news we have right here. NASCAR's Kyle Busch died yesterday. And it was the result of an undisclosed severe illness. So we'll probably find out what happened to him. But he was only 41 years old. Guy's not very old. Statement from NASCAR called his passing sudden and tragic, adding that he was fierce, passionate, immensely skilled, and, quote, cared deeply about the sport and the fans. He's survived by his wife, Samantha, and two children. During a race on May 10th at Watkins Glen in New York State, Busch was struggling with a sinus cold that was worsened by the intense G-forces and elevation changes, and he actually radioed his crew toward the end of the race asking for a doctor to be ready with a shot for him.
3: And a bow in front of the fans that are all on their feet down here at the Monster Mile. And Michael Waltrip said earlier in the race that a confident Kyle Busch is a dangerous Kyle Busch. Your 69th victory. Why do these moments never get old, Kyle?
4: Because you never know when the last one is, you know?
1: That's creepy, right?
2: There you go.
1: You never know when the last one is. And he actually also competed in two races last weekend. And he was supposed to be on the track this weekend for the Coca-Cola 600 at Charlotte Motor Speedway. Busch hit the Cup Series in 2005. He won Rookie of the Year on his way to that legendary career. Dale Earnhardt Jr. tweeted, Kyle was one of the greatest drivers in NASCAR history, and no one can deny that. Kyle Busch was 41 years old. Tragic.
2: Very young.
1: Very. Yeah, that's what I'm saying. I'm curious about what it was. I mean, and if that sinus thing had anything to do with it or what. But, very, very shocking. It is Memorial Day weekend, and we've got five things here that you might not know about this important holiday. First up, Memorial Day commemorates the men and women who died while serving in the United States Armed Forces. Veterans Day is actually set aside. That's a day that's set aside to thank and honor all who serve the armed forces. A lot of people get confused by this. They're like, what is Memorial Day? Is that for veterans? Is that it's for the men and women who died while right. serving in our armed forces. Veterans Day is for all of them, the ones who died and the ones they're currently serving or have served. And it's always observed on the last Monday of May, which is May 25th this year. May 25th is the earliest it can be Memorial Day.
2: Huh.
1: It always falls between May 25th and May 31st, and it'll actually be on the latest possible date, May 31st, next year, because that's going to pop over. See, it's on May 31st on Sunday this year.
2: Mm-hmm.
1: That's going to pop to Monday next year, and that's going to be Memorial Day next year. It'll be at the very end of the month. It was actually called Decoration Day from 1868 to 1970, and it didn't officially become Memorial Day until 1971. And that's also when we began observing it on the last Monday of May. There is an exact moment of remembrance on Memorial Day. It's 3 p.m.
2: Hmm.
1: 3 p.m. local time, we're supposed to pause and remember the brave men and women who died in service to our nation. So just some things maybe you didn't know about Memorial Day. It is kind of confusing sometimes because everybody's like, you know, it's all about the veterans. And it is, but it's mainly to, you know, remember to stop and pause and reflect on those men and women who have died for our country. So do that today sometime. It, like I said, 3 o'clock is the official time. Now, there's exciting news for gas stations today.
2: Oh.
1: A lot of Americans will be hitting the pumps this weekend.
2: Mm-hmm.
1: AAA released its Memorial Day travel report, and they're predicting a record number of Americans will travel this year. Now, they expect 45 million people to travel this year. That's up just a notch from 2025. The record is 44.8 million set last year. They only count people traveling at least 50 miles from home. If you're only driving 49 miles, nobody cares about you. That's sad, right? It's not been gradual climb over time. Before last year, the previous record was 44 million, which was set in 2005. Now, obviously, there were a couple of low travel years during the pandemic. 39.1 million will drive this year. 3.7 million will fly, and 2.2 million will use some other form of transportation like buses or trains. Vehicle and air travel are expected to be up from last year, but just barely. However, the other category is supposed to be up more than 5%, possibly due to those high gas prices. The national average for a gallon of regular gas was $3.17 on Memorial Day weekend last year. Currently, the national average is $4.56 a gallon.
5: Ouch.
1: Now, you should also choose your departure time wisely to avoid traffic jams. In general, there tends to be less traffic early in the morning. If you leave around noon, expect delays.
2: Yeah.
1: A lot of people traveling this weekend.
2: Mm-hmm.
1: So there you go. A lot of people go to, like, the beach and stuff and go on vacations around this time of year because this is, like, the first real holiday that we have starting into the summer. It's not really summer yet, but it's the unofficial start of summer.
2: Right.
1: It's too early for me. I don't like going to the beach this early.
2: Huh.
1: Like, I even went in June, like the third week of June one year, and it was cold. And I'm like, what is going on here?
2: Yeah.
1: There was actually, there was one year I went to the Outer Banks, which the Outer Banks can be iffy anyway, because the currents meet right there at Hatteras. But it was actually cold in July. Like, I'm talking like bone chilling cold.
2: Wow.
1: The water was. Uh-huh. And I was like, and you just had to go like, I don't know, maybe 50 miles south. And it was like 70, 80 degrees in the water. It's just, it's always weird there because you're getting, you're either getting currents from the north or you're getting currents from the south. And it just always depends. Now, we always talk about AI here because, you know, that's the future, right? One of the optimistic takes on AI is that it will gladly do the boring tasks that no one wants to do.
2: Right.
1: So what about jury duty?
2: Huh.
1: Now, a new poll asked more than 10,000 adults, if you were falsely accused of a crime and it went to trial, would you prefer the case to be heard and decided by a human jury or an AI chatbot?
2: That's a good question, actually.
1: It is. Because I'm sitting there thinking, I don't know if I want my fate to be in the hands of this AI thing. But you know what? It might be worse being in the fate of those people.
2: Right.
1: Because, you know, people are pretty flawed, right? And AI, this chat thing, this AI thing is supposed to be, you know, it's got flaws too, obviously. We know that right now. But it's not as flawed as us.
2: Mm.
1: So 75% said they'd prefer a human jury of their peers.
2: Yeah, I'm...
1: Right now, I say yes.
2: Yeah.
1: I think there might be a time when that thing might be right on it. But then again... Yeah, it could put you away for a long time for something you didn't do. I don't know.
2: Right.
1: Just 7% voted the best widely available AI chatbot. 18% weren't sure. Millennial men were most likely to want AI over humans.
2: Mm-hmm.
1: So would it be different if you did commit the crime? Well, not really. If they did the crime, 71% said they'd prefer a human jury. 9% want the AI chatbot to decide it, and 20% aren't sure. Again, millennial men were most likely to want AI over humans, although Gen Z men were close behind.
2: Yeah. I think I'm definitely in that 20%. I don't really know.
1: I'm not sure either. And I think I don't know which way I would lean on that. Like, if you had a choice and you choose a human jury or an AI jury, I don't know. Right now, I think I'd go with a human jury, but maybe maybe even 2 years down the road, I might go with the other one.
2: Maybe.
1: Just to be, because it might be more accurate.
2: Right.
1: It might actually do a little bit further research and be able to figure it out. I don't know. Can it research, though? See, because they're not allowed to know anything. They're not allowed to look up stuff. They're not allowed to hear anything. Your jury sometimes is sequestered. You know what I mean?
2: Right.
1: So AI can't go looking at those things. I don't know. It's a good question, actually.
2: I think what we're looking at in the next 5 to 10 years is having a bunch of laptops in the jury room, and it's like 12 angry bots that all fighting with each other.
1: 12 angry bots. I love it. That's going to be a future movie. I could see it already.
2: Mm-hmm. Yeah.
1: Get on that, Spielberg. All right. What do you got in the Spike Files there?
2: A California man who noticed mysterious feces on the roof, which was the title of my third album, of his guest house, ending up in a close encounter with a source, a mountain lion.
1: Ooh.
2: Bill Dabney said he spotted the unusual droppings on the roof of his guest house in Pasadena, and it was immediately clear that they were not from a boid.
1: Mm.
2: He said, I looked up and I saw poop on the roof, he told KABC, pew, pew, on your side. It was like four separate stools, he said. The presumed source of the mystery dropping soon made itself known. All of a sudden, he said, I look over and there's a mountain lion staring at me, he said.
1: Oh, man.
2: The cougar's May 3rd visit was recorded by his home security camera. He was in the position mode like he was going to spring, Dabney said. The homeowner fled indoors and the mountain lion did not pursue.
1: Oh, gotcha. That's crazy, huh?
2: Sure is.
1: Yeah. All right, stick around, because coming up, I want to talk about these song inspirations, basically. These are real people or events that inspired some really big hit songs. And we'll go over these next. Stick around. It's very interesting.
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5: Good morning. I'm Fred Persinger II at the news desk. A founding member of the West Virginia Freedom Caucus is requesting a recount in one of the closest House primary races in the state. Delegate Laura Kimball announced she will seek a recount in the Republican primary for West Virginia House District 71 following a narrow 6-vote margin. Kimball said she believes a recount is necessary because of the razor-thin margin and said, for the sake of my supporters and those who work so hard on my campaign, and with the margin so small, I must request a recount. Two environmental groups have filed a federal lawsuit against Amstead Graphite Materials, LLC, alleging repeating violations of the Clean Water Act at the company's graphite manufacturing facility in Anmore. The lawsuit was filed by the West Virginia Rivers Coalition and the West Virginia Highlands Conservatory with legal representation from Appalachian Mountain Advocates. According to the complaint, the company discharged wastewater, stormwater runoff, and groundwater into Anmore Run and nearby waterways that eventually flow into the Monongalia River. The groups allege the company exceeded permit limits for pollutants, including lead, copper, zinc, and other contaminants. The lawsuit seeks a court order requiring the company to comply with its water pollution permit, stop future violations, and pay civil penalties. According to the West Virginia Department of Economic Development, the Clarksburg operation dates back to 1906 and currently employs about 140 people. At the news desk, I'm Fred Persinger II.
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1: Some song meanings are fairly obvious. For example, everyone pretty much figured that Gordon Lightfoot was singing about a vessel that sank in Lake Superior in the wreck of the Edmund Fitzgerald.
2: Right.
1: But some references aren't as clear unless you know the backstory. So we've got some events and people who inspired songs, hit songs.
2: Huh.
1: And the first one we start with is MacArthur Park. When actor Richard Harris recorded a 7+ minute version of this Jimmy Webb song back in 1968, it went to number 2 on the Billboard pop charts here in the U.S.
3: MacArthur's Park is melting in the dark, all the sweet green icing flowing down. Someone left the cake out in the rain. I don't think.
1: And then 10 years later, Donna Summer's disco version of the tune went all the way to number 1.
4: Huh. I don't think that I can take it, 'cause it took so long to make it.
1: Now, despite all this success, the record was voted into the top spot in Humorous Dave Barry's 1992 Bad Song Survey. And part of the reason for this honor was the song's rather flowery lyrics, particularly that passage, MacArthur Park is melting in the dark, all the sweet green icing flowing down, someone left a cake out in the rain, I don't think that I can take it, 'cause it took so long to bake it, and I'll never have that recipe again. How about that for lyrics?
2: Yeah.
1: Well, composer Jimmy Webb used to spend a lot of time at San Francisco's MacArthur Park. In fact, his girlfriend at the time, Susan Horton, worked right across the street from it. So the couple used to meet there frequently for lunch.
2: Mm-hmm.
1: After they broke up, Webb would go to the park to watch all the happy folks picnicking while he wallowed in his misery. Huh. And one afternoon, Jimmy Webb casually sat by and observed a birthday party in the park, and this sudden cloudburst soaked an elaborately decorated cake that had been set out.
2: Huh.
1: And inspiration struck, and a tortured metaphor was born. That's where that comes from. It was inspired by a real event.
2: I had absolutely no idea about that. I thought it was just drugs.
1: I thought it was too. I did. I really did. But there was actually something behind it. There was a story behind it. And then we go to The Wait. You've heard this song by the band.
5: I pulled in

0: So this single by the band only went as high as number 63 when it was released back in 1968. But since then, it's become a classic rock staple.
1: Right. Take a load off.
0: Well, the mention of Nazareth in the opening line has led many listeners to believe the song has biblical allusions.
1: Mm.
0: The town being referred to is actually Nazareth, Pennsylvania, home of the Martin Guitar Factory.
1: Right.
0: Crazy Chester was the town eccentric who would come into Fayetteville, Arkansas on Saturday nights when band member Levon Helm was a teen wearing twin cap guns on a holster and assured everyone that things were safe because he was, quote, on the job. Young Anna Lee was Anna Lee Williams, a childhood friend of Helms from Turkey Scratch, Arkansas, who later still home-cooked Southern staples such as cornbread and fried green tomatoes whenever Helm came to visit. Those are the real people that he's talking about in that song, The Wait.
1: Right.
0: Now, how about Deep Purple's Smoke on the Water? On December 4th, 1971, this is the inspiration for this, British heavy metal band Deep Purple rented the Rolling Stones' mobile recording studio at Montreux Casino, which is a large entertainment complex on the shore of Lake Geneva in Switzerland.
1: Huh.
0: And Frank Zappa and the Mothers of Invention were playing a concert that night in the building's theater. And during the keyboard solo on King Kong, someone in the audience fired either a flare gun or a bottle rocket into the air, causing the ratten-covered ceiling to catch fire.
1: Oh,
0: so this ceiling catches fire, and one of Zappa's roadies used an equipment case to smash a plate glass window in order to provide another escape route other than the narrow front door.
1: Wow.
0: Now, fortunately, there were no fatalities and only minor injuries. While Deep Purple had to find another location to record Machine Head, but they did end up with a hit song from that debacle.
1: Huh.
0: And that's where Smoke on the Water comes from.
1: Interesting.
0: Now, this one is, this one's kind of creepy when you really pay attention to the lyrics.
1: Mm-hmm.
0: My Sharona by the Knack.

0: So Sharona Alperin was just 16 years old when Doug Feiger walked into the clothing store where she worked part-time. Now, he was with a girlfriend, but introduced himself to the high school girl anyway and invited her to come see his band, The Knack, at a local showcase they were playing. Well, Feiger dumped his squeeze shortly afterward and began pursuing Sharona, even though he was 9 years older than her and she had a steady boyfriend. Well, she began to waver slightly, however, when she dropped in during her lunch hour to hear the band rehearsing, and they started playing an unfinished tune that featured her name in the chorus, Mama Mai Sharona. A year later, Sharona invited Doug home to meet her parents, and once they determined that he was, quote, a nice boy, they gave their permission to let their 17-year-old tour the world with The Knack. Feiger and Sharona Alperin dated for 4 years, and even though they eventually married other people, they remained friends. As a matter of fact, she was at his bedside as he was dying from lung cancer in 2010.
1: Wow.
0: Somehow, that's creepy and sweet at the same time.
1: Yes.
0: Which I didn't think was possible.
1: Right. No, you know.
0: Yeah. How about that? Isn't that crazy?
1: That is insane.
0: You know the song Neil Diamond's Sweet Caroline?
1: Uh-huh.
0: Now, you may or may not know, the inspiration for that platinum single was a magazine photo of a young girl on her pony. And not just any girl, Caroline Kennedy, the daughter of John F. and Jacqueline, who at the time was 4 years old. And it was a picture of a little girl dressed to the nines in her riding gear next to her pony. That's what Diamond said in 2007. He said, it was such an innocent, wonderful picture. I immediately felt there was a song in there. And the last one is Janis Joplin's Me and Bobby McGee.
2: Freedom's just another word for nothing left to lose. Nothing. I mean nothing, hon, if it ain't free.
0: So Bobby's original last name was McGee. And she was a woman.
1: Oh, right.
0: Yeah, the secretary of famed songwriter Bodlow Bryant, he, to be precise, Monument Records founder, Fred Foster thought the name Bobby McGee would sound good in a song title. And he liked the added twist that Bobby was a woman. So he assigned Kris Kristofferson to the project, who wasn't accustomed to composing songs in that fashion. He took inspiration from the 1954 Federico Fellini film La Strada, in which rogue street performer Anthony Quinn purchases a young girl from her mother for 10,000 lire and takes her on the road to play the trumpet for his act. When he tires of her, well, he abandons her on the side of the road. At least Quinn's character had the decency to break down years later when he found out that she died. But as for the McKee-McGee confusion, Kris Kristofferson just misheard her name. It was supposed to be Me and Bobby McGee. So there you go. Just the inspirations and behind some of your favorite hit songs.
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0: It's time for the Not-So-Impossible Quiz on Sky 106.5. 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
1: 1-888-801-1065. You know that number well by now. You've got it on your knuckles, don't you? You got it tattooed on your knuckles last time you were at the beach. Had too much to drink and you went in and you said, I can't believe that I'm going to get my first tattoo of Mickey Mouse. No, wait. Tattoo 1-888-801-1065 on my knuckles.
2: So I never forget.
1: Never forget. It'll always be there. 1-888-801-1065. You can call that number. You can text that number. It's the Sky 106.5 text machine.
2: What if we change the number? That would suck for the person who got it tattooed. Okay, anyway.
1: Well, you know, you have to think about these things.
2: Yeah.
1: 1-888-801-1065. If you are first, if you are right, if you haven't won in the last 30 days, if texters, you send us first name, last name, answer. That is literally everything we need from you. We don't need anything else, just first name, last name, answer. Mm-hmm. It makes our job so much easier when you put first name, last name, answer. But you, my friend, could win two tickets to the Tigard Valley Cinemas in Fairmont. So get dialing 1-888-801-1065. Check your knuckles. With today's question, here's Colin.
2: Yeah, that new Mandalorian Grogu movie or whatever is out this weekend.
1: My sister is so stupidly excited for that.
2: Yeah, a lot of people are, and you can see it at Tigard Valley Cinema. And for free, if you get this right. All right, you ready?
1: Yep.
2: According to a new survey, the biggest turn-on that has nothing to do with looks is confidence without arrogance. That was followed by emotional intelligence, whatever that means. What is number three?
1: Well, I would say, as a man who straddles the line between arrogance and awareness of worth, I would have to say a sense of humor.
2: That's a good guess. That actually made the top seven that I have here. Humor that feels intelligent is number five.
1: I'm struck down on yet another one then.
2: Yeah, but you made that. That's a, you got one off the list there. That knocked it out for somebody else who would have guessed that.
1: True that.
2: So according to a new survey, the biggest turn on that has nothing to do with looks is confidence without arrogance, followed by emotional intelligence.

0: Good morning, Sky 106.5. You're on the Not So Impossible quiz. And according to this new survey, the biggest turn-on that has nothing to do with looks is confidence without arrogance, followed by emotional intelligence. What is number three?
1: Wealth.
2: Huh.
0: What?
2: Wealth.
0: I thought she was saying, let me tell you.
2: Nope, she's
0: and then she never said anything.
2: She's saying, wealth. Wealth.
0: So you said wealth.
1: Yeah, like money.
0: Money. I thought maybe we'd fool somebody with this one.
2: Uh-huh.
0: We did not.
2: Oh, dear. First one out of the box.
0: Yeah, I was thinking that because, you know, the number one is confidence without arrogance. Number two is that emotional intelligence, whatever that is. And I thought, well, you know, you're going to go with something else. Like you had humor. That was a good guess. No, it's your wallet or your money is number three. What's your name?
1: Andy.
0: Good job figuring that out. Number four was the ability to make someone feel safe because, you know, peace is seductive. Humor that feels intelligent was number five. Passion for something, somebody who has a passion for something, is number six. And the biggest turn on that has nothing to do with looks, number seven, emotional presence. Again, whatever that means. We got a great prize for you.
2: We certainly do. Two, count them, two tickets to the Tigard Valley Cinemas in Fairmont.
0: You're going to the movies.
1: Yay!
0: All right. Enjoy it. Have a great Memorial Day weekend. And tell me what radio station made you a winner.
1: Sky 106.5.
2: You got that right. And congratulations to Sherry Stone. Sherry got it just on the right side of being correct. Mm-hmm. And therefore wins two, count them, two tickets to the Tigard Valley Cinemas in Fairmont.
0: Yeah. Yeah, because everybody was like, no, it can't be that. It can't.

0: You know, that's too funny of an answer. It is, yeah. It's your wallet or your money. You knew it had to make the top seven,
1: though. Oh, I would think so.
0: It just, you might not have thought it would have been that high because, you know, are people really that shallow?
2: Yes.
0: Yes, we are. keep it right here. We got a classic from Eddie Murphy coming up in our comedian thing there. And also, we got great prizes to give away, Spike. We got those $20 gift certificates to Whiskey Biscuits.
1: Oh, yes.
0: Over there off Emily Drive in Clarksburg, right behind Aspen Dental. Boy, that's some delicious barbecue. But they got other things, too. They got so much food over there. And it's all made fresh daily. So $20 to Whiskey Biscuits and Barbecue. And that's on the not only your thing, which is what's in the box. We're going to find out what's in the box today, finally.
1: Mm-hmm.
0: But also, we're playing the Friday Feud. Now, also on the Friday Feud today, you got a chance for you to win tickets to a show that's coming up at the Robinson Grand this Sunday night at 7 p.m. It's the Beatles versus the Stones.
1: Oh,
0: it's
1: yeah.
0: Where those two tribute bands go head-to-head, Abbey Road and Satisfaction, Sunday night. And we're going to give away the last pair of tickets to that inside the Friday Feud, plus a criminally insane tour from the Trans-Allegheny Lunatic Asylum in the Western. That's all coming up in the next hour, plus stupid news and a whole lot more. Stick around.
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4: Good morning. I'm Fred Persinger II at the news desk. A founding member of the West Virginia Freedom Caucus is requesting a recount in one of the closest House primary races in the state. Delegate Laura Kimball announced she will seek a recount in the Republican primary for West Virginia House District 71 following a narrow 6-vote margin. Kimball said she believes a recount is necessary because of the razor-thin margin and said, for the sake of my supporters and those who work so hard on my campaign, and with the margin so small, I must request a recount. Two environmental groups have filed a federal lawsuit against Amstead Graphite Materials, LLC, alleging repeating violations of the Clean Water Act at the company's graphite manufacturing facility in Anmore. The lawsuit was filed by the West Virginia Rivers Coalition and the West Virginia Highlands Conservatory with legal representation from Appalachian Mountain Advocates. According to the complaint, the company discharged wastewater, stormwater runoff, and groundwater into Anmore Run and nearby waterways that eventually flow into the Monongahela River. The groups allege the company exceeded permit limits for pollutants, including lead, copper, zinc, and other contaminants. The lawsuit seeks a court order requiring the company to comply with its water pollution permit, stop future violations, and pay civil penalties. According to the West Virginia Department of Economic Development, the Clarksburg operation dates back to 1906 and currently employs about 140 people. At the news desk, I'm Fred Persinger II.

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0: Elton John, Sad Songs on Sky 106.5. Clarksburg's Greatest Hits. Good morning. It's Colin and Spike on the Breakfast Show on this finally Friday, heading into this Memorial Day weekend. Yeah, we got a three-day weekend for some of you, and we appreciate having you along here this morning. Time to get our laugh on. And, of course, Memorial Day weekend plans could include a cookout. Here's Eddie Murphy's classic take on cookouts.
1: I hate cookouts, man. Stay away from cookouts. If you like me, you stay away from cookouts. I don't like my family come by the house. The relatives I ain't seen like since the last cookout. You got certain relatives you just see at the cookout. And they get on your nerves every year. My Uncle Gus come by the house every year. My Uncle Gus is the uncle that like to work the grill and don't let nobody touch the grill when he's around. As soon as he walk in the house, it's like, get away from that grill. You don't know how to start no fire. You know how to start no fire. Put this fire out. This ain't no fire. I mean, Eddie, go over there and give me all that wood. I need half a tree. Chop that tree down over there. Chop down that tree and give me the wood from that tree over there. And Charlie, go give me 2 gallons of gasoline out of the shed. Need 2 gallons of gasoline. You kids roll up your shirt, put that on the grill. We're going to start a fire. Come on, you want to eat? You want to eat? Then shut up then. Put that on the fire. Okay, put that wood inside there. Okay, give me the gasoline, Charlie. Hold the match. Well, I tell you, Charlie, throw the match on the gasoline, all right? Well, I tell you, all right? We're going to make a fire. We're going to eat it, right? Y'all want to eat? We're going to eat now. Here we go. Pour the gasoline on here like this. There. We need the whole. Get that damn lighter fluid out there. We're going to put all 2 gallons of gasoline on this wood and make a fire. We're going to eat a hamburger, okay? Here we go. Charlie, throw the match. Now that's a fire. That's a fire. Look at that. Look at that. He'd be all right. Roll Charlie around. Roll him around. Roll him around.
0: He ain't wrong. Stick around. We got stupid news, and it's coming your way next.

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2: A former McDonald's manager in Massachusetts has been charged after police say she contaminated fries served to her ex-girlfriend through the drive-thru.
3: Oh.
2: Now, if you're wondering, she spat into the fries.
3: Ooh.
2: Yeah.
3: Not
2: the fries. Here are people in the community reacting to the news.
4: Online, and I live in Southbridge, so of course, me and my friends are talking about it, and we're like, well, that's embarrassing.
5: Who would do that to somebody, regardless if it's your ex or not? That's your place of business. It's where you work. Just seems really inappropriate.
3: Yeah,
2: that's for sure. Now, I'm no expert fryer, although I do make a mean battered fish when I can be bothered committing myself to the 7-hour cleanup process. But isn't mixing water with boiling oil, like, supposed to be a really dangerous thing to do?
3: That's not a good mix.
2: I wouldn't have thought so.
3: No, splatter. That's what that equals out. Splatter. All right, so I hope this thief here is never able to burn off these calories. Mm-hmm. A woman in Colorado went to a local farm stand and started clearing out the shelves, filling a large bag with freshly made oatmeal cream pies, along with some organic sourdough bread. Well, the farm stall had a camera inside, so there's footage of the theft. In fact, the woman is even heard saying, thanks, before she walks out without paying.
6: A couple weeks ago, I had a woman stop by with her very large bag and pretty much take all the treats out of the stand. She also took a bunch of jams and stuff from one of my other vendors in large amounts. Like, she filled this bag as full as she could fill it, and then also filled her arms, and then just said thanks to the camera and peaced out. I had just put out all the oatmeal cream pies that you guys voted on, and she took all of them. I think I had 5 left after that I ended up putting out, so I think like 5 other people got oatmeal cream pies, but she took the rest.
3: This small business owner said she didn't know what to do until the woman came back a few weeks later. She confronted her and said, I have a tab for you from a couple of weeks ago. And she asked how she wanted to pay. Well, the woman patted down her pockets and said she needed to go back to her car to get her phone. She dropped her shopping bag and the owner filmed her so she could get her license plate. She then passed that along to the police, who have ID'd her. And the police say she was charged accordingly, but there aren't any further details.
2: Nice.
3: The case of the oatmeal cream pie bandit.
2: Yeah, my goodness. Now, some tenants make a dog's breakfast out of their rental accommodation, but others look after their rented home really well, and that makes the landlord happy. Very happy. He comes around when you're not there to do some repair jobs, not unusual, and is so impressed with how well you've kept the home, he brings along a woman to have sex with him in your home.
3: Oh my.
2: He's very happy. Now, that's what happened to a tenant in Michigan. The landlord came around and tenants weren't there and did the deed with a woman right there in the apartment.
7: He walked back and forth through here naked and might have been trying to make a sandwich, but I don't know. It's creepy. She just pointed the phone to me and I seen him just doing what he was doing right here in our house. It was live footage.
8: Oh my God.
7: Time stamped and everything. My wife, she's germaphobic, so I had to most definitely clean it before she even stepped in this house, period. Too comfortable. So I know for a fact that somebody that comfortable, what else could be done? It's going to be hard. I'm going to probably write some languages on the back of the check for him to transfer to.
8: A little special memo.
7: Yeah, special memo.
3: Wow.
2: Yeah. Well, you know, as that guy alluded to, it seems like everybody has home security cameras these days. So next time you plan to go make the beast with two backs at your tenant's house or apartment, be aware that you may end up on the news. Or sexytime.com.
3: You know what I was going to say? The best thing they could have done is not go to the news with this. They should have just put that video online and started selling it. They can make next month's rent.
2: I'm telling you, worked for Paris Hilton, worked for Kim Kardashian.
3: Yep.
2: It could work for Pudgy Landlord.
3: Yeah, there you go, pudgylandlord.com. A California man is going viral after trying the oldest trick in the cartoon criminal handbook during a police chase. Changing clothes and hoping nobody notices. The guy ditched his car, ran into a store, swapped outfits, and casually just walked back outside like he's a brand new man. The problem? He changed from one dark shirt to another dark shirt. The other problem?
2: Yeah.
3: He kept the same face.
2: Right.
3: Same bag, same everything.
2: Uh-huh.
3: Witnesses basically pointed out immediately like, yeah, officer, the guy pretending not to be the guy, that's him. Apparently, the suspect thought he was in a spy movie or something. Unfortunately, this was less James Bond and more of a guy who thinks putting on sunglasses counts as witness protection. Online commenters had a field day with this. One person wrote, should have got a hat.
2: Yeah.
3: And honestly, they're right. A fake mustache, a wig, maybe one of those Groucho Marx glasses.
2: There you go.
3: Put in some effort, my man. Police arrested him almost instantly after he walked back out of the store. The disguise was so weak, Clark Kent is demanding royalties. The Breakfast Show.
8: Good morning, I'm Fred Persinger II at the news desk. A founding member of the West Virginia Freedom Caucus is requesting a recount in one of the closest House primary races in the state. Delegate Laura Kimball announced she will seek a recount in the Republican primary for West Virginia House District 71 following a narrow 6-vote margin. Kimball said she believes a recount is necessary because of the razor-thin margin and said, for the sake of my supporters and those who work so hard on my campaign, and with the margin so small, I must request a recount. Two environmental groups have filed a federal lawsuit against Amstead Graphite Materials, LLC, alleging repeating violations of the Clean Water Act at the company's graphite manufacturing facility in Anmore. The lawsuit was filed by the West Virginia Rivers Coalition and the West Virginia Highlands Conservatory with legal representation from Appalachian Mountain Advocates. According to the complaint, the company discharged wastewater, stormwater runoff, and groundwater into Anmore Run and nearby waterways that eventually flow into the Monongalia River. The groups allege the company exceeded permit limits for pollutants, including lead, copper, zinc, and other contaminants. The lawsuit seeks a court order requiring the company to comply with its water pollution permit, stop future violations, and pay civil penalties. According to the West Virginia Department of Economic Development, the Clarksburg operation dates back to 1906 and currently employs about 140 people. At the news desk, I'm Fred Persinger II.
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13: Here's your Metro News forecast. Today will be cloudy and cool with a passing shower in the morning, leading to periods of rain and a thunderstorm in the afternoon. Watch out for ponding on streets and highways. The high will reach 62. Tonight, expect rain with a low of 55. Tomorrow will remain cloudy with a few showers and a thunderstorm potentially affecting outdoor plans. The high will be 69. That's your AccuWeather forecast.

0: It's a Friday! That means we get to find out what is in the box, but not before a small period of thinking. I learned something very interesting today.
1: Yeah.
0: Remember the match game?
1: Yeah, love it.
0: And he says, yaddy yaddy ya, yaddy yaddy blank, blank, yaddy yaddy yaddy blank.
1: Right.
0: And they have, the contestants have to guess what it is. Mm-hmm. There's this a period where everybody's writing and they're playing the music. Like that, right?
1: Yeah.
0: And he's wandering around tormenting the contestants and reading the question again. That, in TV, is called a bubble.
1: A bubble?
0: Yeah.
1: Oh, I didn't know that.
0: Yeah. That little point where everybody's writing away, that's the bubble.
1: Oh, okay.
0: I learned that this week.
1: The thinking bubble. Got
0: it. Yes. Okay, so what's in the box? That's the question. What is in this box right here? Yesterday's clue was eats and saves for later.
1: Okay.
0: Eats and saves for later.
1: Yep.
0: Did you get it on that one?
1: I haven't got it. I don't know what it is.
0: Oh, okay. Well, today's clue, cheeks.
1: Cheeks?
0: That's today's clue. Cheeks.
1: How cheeky of you.
0: Yeah. So here's what we're going to do.
1: Mm-hmm.
0: You have all your clues. You have yesterday's clue, eats and saves for later.
1: Hmm.
0: And then today's clue, cheeks. What you're going to do is you're going to have a wee think about it. And you're going to figure out what it is. And then you're going to text it to us. 1-888-801-1065 is the number. Please only text. 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I will grab a correct answer out of the hat, which could be you if you get it right. And you'll win a $20 gift certificate to Whiskey Biscuits behind Aspen Dental at East Point, open for breakfast, brunch, and dinner. So get texting 1-888-801-1065. It's What's in the Box. And we'll be back just before the Friday feud.
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1: Which, by the way, Friday Feud could win you $20 to Whiskey Biscuits and Barbecue as well.
0: Hey.
1: They are the sponsor of that. But we're also throwing in a Criminally Insane Tour at the Trans-Allegheny Lunatic Asylum in Weston. Plus, our last two tickets for this Sunday night to go check out the Beatles versus the Stones at Robinson Grand in Clarksburg. So this is where those two tribute bands, the Abbey Road and Satisfaction, go back and forth, battling it out and playing all their hit songs. So there you go.
0: It's that sounds like an absolute riot.
1: It's going to be a lot of fun. They were there before, and they did a great job, so they're back again. And we got the two tickets. The cool part about that is you don't have to come pick them up. You can just go straight to there, so you won't have to worry about that. As far as like, oh, I won't be able to make it to get the tickets. Doesn't matter. You can win it and get the other stuff later. All right, so that's coming up here in a few moments. We'll get a couple of people to play the Friday Feud. But first, let's check out the entertainment stuff. And The Late Show with Stephen Colbert ended its 11-year run last night inside a snow globe.
0: That's funny.
1: Yeah.
0: That is funny.
1: The show started with several celebrities popping up thinking they were his last guests, including Bryan Cranston, Paul Rudd, Tim Meadows, and Ryan Reynolds. Now, Stephen's real last guest was Paul McCartney.
0: Huh.
1: And Paul was on there, and he talked about how he likes it when people misinterpret the Beatles songs.
3: Do people ever misinterpret your songs to you?
4: Yes. I kind of like it, though. You write it, and you sort of think, okay, there it is. It's done. That's the song. Strawberry Fields. The beginning, it says, living is easy with eyes closed. But some people think it's living is easy with nice clothes. It's better.
1: It's better, he said. So their interview got interrupted when an interdimensional wormhole opened backstage and stuff started getting pulled into it. Neil deGrasse Tyson showed up to explain that the wormhole opened because of two contradictory realities existing at once. That Colbert's show was number one, but also got canceled. So after Colbert pushed Neil into the wormhole for being a know-it-all, Jon Stewart came along to give Stephen a pep talk. Well, he was followed by fellow late-night host Jimmy Kimmel, Jimmy Fallon, John Oliver, and Seth Meyers. Now, they closed the wormhole so Colbert could get back on stage and finish his show. But the wormhole reopened and sucked up everyone and everything in the theater. Colbert ended up in a dark room with Elvis Costello singing his 1977 song Jump Up with help from late show bandleader Louis Cato and former bandleader John Batiste. But that wasn't it. The show then cut back to the studio where Paul McCartney sang the Beatles classic Hello Goodbye as Colbert's staffers danced into the studio. Then they cut to the outside of the Ed Sullivan Theater where the entire building shrunk down and ended up inside a snow globe on the sidewalk with a muffled late show theme song playing inside. That's brilliant. That's brilliant. That's nice. Well done. Good job, guys. That's nice. I didn't even see it. The description makes me very happy with that. Okay, so this is crazy stuff, guys. TMZ got police footage from Britney Spears' DUI arrest back in March, and it shows Britney making an interesting offer to the cops who pulled her over. So the video shows Britney having a meltdown when they ask her to get out of their car. She begs them to come to her house where she has a pool, and she offers to make them lasagna. Here's a little bit of that there.
5: While we're talking, can you turn the vehicle off?
6: No, can I go follow you up there so I'm not on the street with all these people?
5: What if we have you get out of
6: My baby's right down there in a hotel room, please.
5: Here, how about this? What if we have you get out of the car, we'll put you in one of our cars, and we'll drive around the corner so we're somewhere that there's a bunch of people driving by?
6: No, I don't want to get in your car, sir. You can come to my house. I'll make you food and lasagna or whatever you want. Oh, I have a pool. My babies are coming to my house tonight.
1: Yeah, it was a weird situation. It didn't even sound like her, really, to be honest with you. But it didn't sound like a bribe either. She just wanted to get out of her car on the side of the road. She didn't want to get out in front of all the passing cars, basically, is what it is. Now, the crazy didn't stop there, though. Britney also called out her mom for killing somebody, and she wasn't lying. The cop told Britney that if she killed someone while driving in her condition, she could be charged with murder. That's when Britney said her mother had accidentally ran down someone on a bike and got away with it.
5: Huh. Being under the influence of alcohol or drugs or both impair your ability to safely operate a motor vehicle.
6: I take Lamictal and Prozac every morning, okay? I'm like a step for glass.
5: Okay. If you continue to drive under the influence of alcohol or drugs or both, and as a result of that driving someone is killed, you could be charged with murder. Do you understand
6: that? Yeah, sure, I know. Okay. My mom accidentally killed a man on a bike.
5: Okay.
6: I never did that before. And nothing happened to her. So, why did they kill her?
5: Okay.
6: Why did they arrest her? How come my mom got away with everything? My mom tried to kill me.
5: Because you have been arrested for DUI.
6: I'm not arrested, sir.
5: You are required by state law to submit to a chemical test.
6: I know my rights.
5: Do you understand what I have explained to you?
6: But you understand the other side of the half of the defense of the regulation of a woman. Okay. Who has the hands of a right hand and then understands her rights as a woman and then knows that she's predictably has this morning at 1 o'clock she had a mimosa. But it's 9 o'clock. What time is it? There's so many hours that have gone by three of my hairdressers.
5: Do you understand what he said?
1: Isn't that crazy? It's some crazy stuff. I'm not even going to go on with that. But it's true, though. Lynn Spears hit and killed a 12-year-old kid while rushing her brother to the hospital in 1975.
0: Huh.
1: She even wrote about it in her memoir. But Britney wasn't done yet. She also accused her mom of trying to kill her, as you heard as well. She avoided a DUI conviction by pleading guilty to reckless driving involving alcohol. She got 12 months probation and can't possess drugs without a valid prescription.
0: What an odd, sad story.
1: Mm-hmm.
0: You know,
1: yeah, her life has turned that way, isn't it? Just weird.
0: Yeah,
1: just totally weird.
0: I mean, I was never a fan of Britney Spears. I understood the music and I understood what was good about the music.
1: Mm-hmm.
0: Never really liked her vocals, never really liked it as a person.
1: Yeah.
0: But this is just kind of tragic.
1: It really is. It really is. There's really no other word to describe it than tragic. And let's check out what's in the theaters this weekend, including Tiger Valley Cinema in Fairmont, Star Wars, The Mandalorian, and Grogu, rated PG-13. Pedro Pascal returns as Grogu's adoptive father, The Mandalorian, in the first new Star Wars movie in 7 years. Directed by Jon Favreau, who also created The Mandalorian TV series. Sigourney Weaver plays a colonel from the New Republic who's hunting down Imperial warlords. But in order to pay for some critical intel, she has to agree to rescue Jabba the Hutt's son, Rata the Hutt. Should have been Pizza the Hutt. We all know that.
0: Oh, yeah.
1: But that's where Mando comes in, and he reluctantly accepts the assignment in exchange for a new ship. Jeremy Allen White does the voice of Rata, the son, so that's something. Star Wars, Mandalorian, Grogu, what are they saying about that?
0: Well, kind of, if you're a big fan of the Mandalorian deal and Baby Yoda, as they refer to the little thing, then I'm sure you'd be rushing to this. Like, I told you my sister was very excited about it.
1: Yeah.
0: But uncomfortably sitting at 61%.
1: Also, I love boosters rated R. Kiki Palmer plays a fashion designer who puts together a crew of shoplifters to go after Demi Moore's fashion brand, stealing the merchandise and reselling it at a lower price after her designs are stolen. What are they saying about that one?
0: Sounds interesting, and I'm not the only person that says that. 92%.
1: Oh, that one's high. Okay. Uh-huh. I like Kiki Palmer. She's actually pretty good. All right,
0: I think I know her.
1: Let's find out what's in the box.
7: We got a box! What's in the box?
0: Okay, you've waited long enough to find out what's in the box, and now I'm going to tell you. We go through the hints first, the clues. We had really small on Monday.
1: Yeah.
0: We had cute on Tuesday, and no, it wasn't me in the box.
1: Aww.
0: Lives in a cage was Wednesday's clue.
1: Oh.
0: Eats and saves for later was Thursday's clue. And then today's clue was cheeks.
1: Cheeks.
0: And now you've got all five clues. Any guesses?
1: Cheeks. Cheeks is throwing me off. I don't know. It's some kind of little animal.
0: Uh-huh.
1: That's all I can think of. I can't think of the animal that it is.
0: It's a hamster. And congratulations to Christina Robinson, who guessed it. I think she texted yesterday, I believe.
1: Hamster, okay, yeah, that makes sense.
0: Because it's really small, he's cute.
1: Yeah.
0: Lives in a cage.
1: Yeah, makes
0: you don't
1: sense.
0: Have like a free-range hamster in your house.
1: Right, makes sense.
0: Yeah, eats and saves for later. Shoves it into his cheeks. And then the last clue was cheeks.
1: Yeah.
0: Almost giving it away. So there you go, a hamster. Congratulations to Christina. She wins a $20 gift card to Whiskey Biscuits behind Aspen Dental at East Point, open for breakfast, brunch, and dinner.
1: Nice. All right. So let's play the Friday Feud. All right. We got up for grabs also $20 to Whiskey Biscuits and Barbecue, as a matter of fact. But you're going to also get on this one... two people can go check out the Criminally Insane Tour of the Trans-Allegheny Lunatic Asylum in Weston, and the last two tickets I got to the Beatles versus the Stones Sunday night, this Sunday night, 7 p.m. at the Robinson Grand. Now remember, you can get tickets right now at therobinsongrand.com for that, because they still have some left. But I got your last two pair to win right now as part of the Friday Feud. So let's take the first two callers, 888-801-1065. We'll play the feud next.
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0: Sky 106.5, Clarksburg's greatest hits. Good morning. It's The Breakfast Show with Colin and Spike, and it's time to play the Friday Feud. All right, up for grabs. Great price pack today. We got $20, of course, to Whiskey Biscuits and Barbecue right there off Emily Drive in Clarksburg. Man, what a great place to go for delicious barbecue. They have got so much great food over there, don't they, Spike?
1: It's so good.
0: Including omelets to chicken and waffles, steak and eggs, smash burgers, and of course those barbecue faves. You got the smoked ribs, you got the pulled pork, the barbecue sandwiches. $20 gift certificate to Whiskey Biscuits up for grabs. Plus two people can go check out the Criminally Insane Tour at the Trans-Allegheny Lunatic Asylum in Weston. And two tickets to this Sunday night's Beatles versus Stones at the Robinson Grand. It's the two tribute bands, Abbey Road and Satisfaction, taking on each other, hit after hit after hit, back and forth, battling it out for your votes. Okay, so that's coming up Sunday night. Now, you can get tickets at therobinsongrand.com, but we have two people here that are going to win our last two tickets for free. We got Mandy on line one. Good morning, Mandy.
2: Good morning. And you made me hungry.
0: Yeah, I know, right? It's delicious. You got to win this. Jason's online, too. Good morning, Jason.
3: Good morning.
0: So we're going to play the Friday Feud. We have got six. Top six answers on the board, 100 people surveyed. Mandy, you got to go first. You ready?
2: Yep.
0: All right, Mandy, name something you might eat with a hamburger as a side dish.
2: French fries.
0: Good answer. Let's see if it's up on the board. Is French fries on the board? Yeah, number one answer. Number one answer is French fries. Of course it is. Mandy, you got a decision to make. Five answers left on the board. Do you want to play or you want to pass?
2: I'm going to play.
0: Let's go play. Jason, hang in there with a good answer. If she don't run the board, we're coming back to you, bud.
4: All right.
0: All right, man, hang in there. So let's do this. Mandy, French fries, number one answer. You got three strikes before we turn it back over to Jason. Let's see how well you do.
2: Okay.
0: Name something you might eat with a hamburger as a side dish. Maybe it's your Memorial Day cookout this weekend.
2: How about onion rings?
0: That's a good one. Is onion rings on the board? Number three answer. Oh, onion rings, yeah. Delicious. Now I'm really going to be hungry, Mandy.
2: I'm hungry.
0: After we get done naming all these things, yeah, I'm going to be starving. So name something you might eat with a hamburger as a side dish.
2: How about baked beans?
0: Oh, that's a good one. Yes. Mm-hmm. I hope I get some baked beans this weekend. Is baked beans on the board?
1: No. What?
2: No.
0: Didn't make the survey. It's a great side dish with a hamburger, but did not make this survey. That's your first strike. Name something you might eat with a hamburger as a side dish, Mandy.
2: Alright, coleslaw.
0: Oh, that's a good one too. Uh-huh. Is coleslaw on the board? No, did not make the survey. That's your second strike. Yeah, be careful here, Mandy. We got one, two, three, four answers left on the board. We've knocked off French fries, we've knocked off onion rings. Name something you might eat with a hamburger as a side dish.
2: How about grilled vegetables? Or does it gotta be like, do I have to say corn or
0: you know what? We'll take. You're taking vegetables. Is that what you're saying?
2: Yeah, like
0: either grilled or whatever. Just vegetables in general. Is vegetables on the board?

0: they're going to give you this one.
1: Oh.
0: A pickle is number 5.
1: All right.
2: Wow.
0: Sometimes you get a pickle as a side, you know, and with a hamburger. So, yeah, that they're going to give you that one. So, yeah, good job. Name something you might eat with a hamburger as a side dish there, Mandy.
2: How about potato chips?
0: Good answer. Let's see if it's up there. There's potato chips on the board. Number 4.
1: Whoa.
0: It did make the survey. Potato chips, number 4 answer. 2 answers left on the board, Mandy. Keep it going. You got 2 strikes against you, so be careful. Name something you might eat with a hamburger as a side dish.
2: A salad?
0: Hmm. Okay.
2: Hmm. Yeah.
0: Can you be more specific?
2: Pasta salad.
0: Pasta salad. Is pasta salad on the board? No, it did not make the survey. We're going to go over to Jason. Jason, there's 2 answers left. If you get one of the 2 remaining answers, you're the winner. If not, Mandy is the winner. Name something you might eat with a hamburger as a side dish.
3: Oh, geez. How about macaroni and cheese?
0: Macaroni and cheese. That's a great answer.
1: Mm-hmm.
0: If it's up there, you're the winner. If not, Mandy's the winner. Is macaroni and cheese on the board? Did not make the survey. Oh,
3: no way.
0: Let's bring back in. Number 6 was tater tots.
1: Huh.
0: Number 2 answer was potato salad. Potato salad, which is why they made you become a little bit more specific about your answer there, man. Potato salad was number 2. But Jason, thanks for playing, man. That was a valiant effort. Mac and cheese is a great answer.
3: Yep. Thanks, guys.
0: Thanks a lot. Have a good weekend.
3: You too.
0: All right, man. Bye-bye. And hey, congratulations to Mandy!
2: Yay!
0: She finally got that win.
2: Yes, I did. Finally, huh?
0: Not like she hasn't been trying. All right, so Mandy.
2: Oh, that was low blow this morning.
0: Well, good job. You can get a hamburger. Matter of fact, they got great smash burgers over at Whiskey Biscuits, so you can get a hamburger over there if you want.
2: I'm gonna. That sounds great.
0: And you can have any of those sides with it. I think they serve all of those. So check them out at Whiskey Biscuits. They're right there off Emily Drive, right behind Aspen Dental. 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You've got 2 people can go check out this criminally insane tour at the Trans-Allegheny Lunatic Asylum in Weston. Guys, you can get your tickets at talawv.com and more information on their tours as well. And you've also got, Mandy, the last 2 tickets I have to the Beatles versus the Stones at the Robinson Grand on Sunday night.
2: Yay! Thank you, guys.
0: Yeah, enjoy that. That is it. If you guys want to go see that, go check out their website, therobinsongrand.com. It's the tribute bands for Beatles and Stones. You got Abbey Road and Satisfaction, and they go back and forth, hit after hit after hit. It's just going to be a night of just great entertainment, and it's good for the whole family. You can take the kids to that one. All right, so thank you, Mandy. 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
5: Good morning. I'm Fred Persinger II at the news desk. A founding member of the West Virginia Freedom Caucus is requesting a recount in one of the closest House primary races in the state. Delegate Laura Kimball announced she will seek a recount in the Republican primary for West Virginia House District 71. Following a narrow 6-vote margin. Kimball said she believes a recount is necessary because of the razor-thin margin and said, for the sake of my supporters and those who work so hard on my campaign, and with the margin so small, I must request a recount. 2 environmental groups have filed a federal lawsuit against Amsted Graphite Materials, LLC, alleging repeating violations of the Clean Water Act at the company's graphite manufacturing facility in Anmore. The lawsuit was filed by the West Virginia Rivers Coalition and the West Virginia Highlands Conservatory with legal representation from Appalachian Mountain Advocates. According to the complaint, the company discharged wastewater, stormwater runoff, and groundwater into Anmore Run and nearby waterways that eventually flow into the Monongahela River. The groups allege the company exceeded permit limits for pollutants, including lead, copper, zinc, and other contaminants. The lawsuit seeks a court order requiring the company to comply with its water pollution permit, stop future violations, and pay civil penalties. According to the West Virginia Department of Economic Development, the Clarksburg operation dates back to 1906 and currently employs about 140 people. At the news desk, I'm Fred Persinger II.
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Good morning, it's Colin and Spike with you on The Breakfast Show. Coming up, we'll check out five random facts for your Friday. 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
1: And good morning, Colin and Spike with you, hanging out. Finally Friday, heading into Memorial Day weekend. And congratulations to everybody who got those tickets this week to the Beatles versus the Stones happening at the Robinson Grand. That's Sunday night, 7 p.m. And you can get tickets. 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Now, next week, starting on Tuesday, we'll be giving away tickets to another tribute band that's going to be there. Let me see what night they're going to be there, because I'm not sure what D-night is. I think it's, let's see here. It is May 30th, so it's a Saturday, isn't it? Yeah. So, okay, so not tomorrow, but next Saturday, a week from this Saturday, they're having another tribute band. It's for the tribute of the Eagles, and the name of that tribute band is One of These Nights.
2: Ah.
1: So we're going to give away tickets to the tribute to the Eagles, One of These Nights, starting on Tuesday, and you'll have a chance to win. We're going to reverse that, though. We give away the four-pack first this week for that one. This one, we're going to give away the four-pack at the end of the week on the Friday feud. So you'll win four tickets, not two tickets. You'll win the two tickets starting on Tuesday. So make sure you tune in next week for that. Now, we didn't get to check out what's on TV this weekend and streaming, so let's check that out real quick. Let's see here. The streaming premiere of The Bride is on HBO Max today. Mm-hmm. Starring Christian Bale as Frankenstein's monster, Jesse Buckley as the murdered woman he resurrects to be his bride. The streaming premiere of Kill Bill, The Whole Bloody Affair is on Peacock today as well. That's the uncut, unrated Kill Bill Volumes 1 and 2 with, like, new anime sequences that they added to it.
2: You know, I've never seen that.
1: I've never seen the Kill Bills either. Mm-hmm. I hear they're good. People like that kind of stuff.
2: Oh, really?
1: Yeah, they're really into it. Also on Netflix today, now this is on Netflix, the other one was Peacock and HBO Max. This is Netflix, called Ladies First. It's a comedy starring Sacha Baron Cohen as, it says a-hole here, who hits his head and wakes up in a world where the gender roles are completely reversed, and his assistant, Rosamund Pike, is suddenly his boss. That's on Netflix.
2: It sounds vaguely familiar to me.
1: Yeah, it does, doesn't it?
2: Yeah.
1: Mel Gibson, that Mel Gibson movie, What Women Want.
2: Oh, yeah, I suppose so.
1: Yeah.
2: I was thinking about a comedy show from the 70s called The Two Ronnies.
1: Oh, okay.
2: And they had a sketch that kind of ran throughout the entire series. It was like episodes of this sketch, and it was called The Worm That Turned.
1: Mm-hmm.
2: And it was about women who gain control of the world and start humiliating men and that kind of deal.
1: Huh.
2: That sounds...
1: All the way back in the 70s?
2: Oh, yeah.
1: Wow.
2: And, you know, Sacha Baron Cohen is about my age. He's not too far off, so he would have seen that, because that was a big show.
1: Interesting. Interesting. And then Monday night on CBS, Queen Latifah hosts the 52nd American Music Awards.
2: Mm-hmm.
1: Performers include Darius Rucker, who's going to be teaming up again with Hooting the Blowfish for a performance. New Kids on the Block will be performing there as well. And Billy Idol is going to receive a Lifetime Achievement Award. Huh. At the American Music Awards. Darius Rucker, the reason he's there is because he's getting the Veterans Voice Award. That's how they get these people there. They make up some award and they give it to him.
2: Right.
1: And they go, okay, well, since you're going to be there, will you perform with Hootie and the Blowfish? Okay, yeah, sure. Carol G is getting the International Artist Award of Excellence, and Taylor Swift is a top nominee with 8 nominations. Surprise, surprise, right?
2: Mm-hmm.
1: All right, there you go. That's what's streaming and on TV over the holiday weekend. Now, everyone loves cookouts over Memorial Day weekend. And when you go to a cookout, you probably have an idea of what to expect on the grill, but the side dishes, they're less predictable. A new report looked into the most likely Memorial Day side dishes across the country, and it features some fun stats. Nationwide, salads of all types are the most likely side. They say there's a 7.8% implied probability that a salad will show up on the table. Followed by potato chips at 5.8%. Now, pickles are next, followed by asparagus, mac and cheese, cowboy caviar.
2: What?
1: I don't know what that is. And nachos. It says right here, if you're a city slicker, which apparently I am, cowboy caviar is basically a bean salad or bean dip. Anyway, the 5 states where you're most likely to get a homemade salad this Memorial Day are New York, California, Hawaii, Arizona, and Nevada. The five states where you're most likely to get a store-bought side, like potato chips, are Ohio, West Virginia, Indiana, Kentucky, and Missouri. So we're too lazy. We're not going to, I'm not making that. I'm going to buy it at the store. There's also a rundown of the most popular side dishes in every state. Like you have an 8.5% chance of getting asparagus in Iowa, 6.5% chance of getting buffalo chicken dip in Maine, and a 7.1% chance of getting cowboy caviar in North Dakota.
2: Hmm.
1: What's your favorite side when you go to a cookout? What do you love to, you're like looking forward to it at a cookout?
2: As a side? You know, I don't know. It depends on what's there.
1: Like what you're having. Well, most likely it's going to be hamburgers, hot dogs, or some barbecue.
2: Yeah.
1: Could be some grilled chicken. What are you looking for a side there? Does it depend on the main?
2: Yeah, well, it really just depends on the availability of things. I don't have something that I go in looking for specifically, like beans or
1: potato salad. Well, I mentioned last time, baked beans is really good. I love baked beans, so I'm always looking forward to baked beans as a side. But I like a good potato salad. I like a good macaroni salad every once in a while. Amish macaroni salad. And it's not called Amish macaroni salad because it wears a little hat.
2: It doesn't.
1: With like a bonnet or something.
2: Right.
1: It's called that because it's sweet.
2: I see.
1: Yeah, it's sweet. It's a sweeter macaroni salad.
2: And the Amish people are sweet? Is that what they're saying?
1: I don't know what the tie-in is. I'm just saying it's sweeter. I don't know. I don't know why they call it Amish macaroni salad, to be honest with you. Maybe the Amish made the recipe originally. I don't know.
2: Right.
1: I'm going to have to do more investigative work on that.
2: I don't think anyone cares that much.
1: Okay, well, I'll just relax this weekend then.
2: There you go.
1: Okay.
2: That's right. What you need.
1: That's better. Yes. That's better. May is the unofficial kickoff to wedding season. There is a thread online where people are calling out the rudest things that wedding guests do. And even if you don't like weddings, they all make sense. Most popular response seem to be people RSVPing that they are coming, but then not showing.
2: Ah.
1: That creates several problems. The main, mainly the couple, they're still paying for those seats to be empty.
2: Uh-huh.
1: On the flip side, uninvited family members should not just show up. That's a rude thing to do.
2: Yes.
1: Don't ask to bring your kids if children weren't invited.
2: Right.
1: If the couple has a registry, especially if there's plenty of stuff for all price points, don't go rogue and spend money on a gift that you like. It will just sit in a box for a decade, and just go and select a reasonable gift from their registry. It's something they want. Get it for them.
2: Right.
1: If you were invited, don't come empty-handed. At least bring a card, they say.
2: Huh.
1: Defer to the couple, especially the bride, and don't break with preferences and customs, like pushing to wear white at her wedding or offering unsolicited advice on the event. Don't cause self-centered disruptions or drama, because you are the guest. Be very mindful of the importance of the ceremony and the celebration afterward. Don't talk loudly during speeches. Don't answer your phone. Don't even have it out in most cases.
2: Mm-hmm. Well, it would be nice if people would follow these rules in medical waiting rooms, wouldn't it? You didn't see your doctor and you can't take your phone out.
1: I like it. Yeah, this could go for there too. Don't ignore the dress code. Show respect to your host. Don't be critical of the wedding. The couple and their families are shelling out a good chunk of change to make the wedding happen. They don't need to hear the negativity. All right.
2: God, weddings are fascinating, aren't they?
1: I know. It's a weird, weird ritual.
2: It really is.
1: That we have. Have you ever voted in an election and then wanted to exercise your right to, you know, down a large adult beverage? Well, now that's possible in old school Alabama community.
2: Oh.
1: There's a small town in north central Alabama called Falkville.

0: Careful.
1: Okay. Falkville. And they just voted to end the town's historic 140-year ban on alcohol.
0: Huh.
1: And get this. It won out by a single vote.
0: No.
1: Yeah, one vote. The final tally was 116 to 115 in favor of allowing alcohol sales.
0: Huh.
1: Plenty of residents apparently didn't care. There are nearly 800 registered voters in Falkville. Only 231 voted. One local gas station is thrilled about the results, saying sure. that they're definitely going to be sellers, but they want to do it in a way that's, quote, respectful to those who don't want it. So they're going to build a huge standalone liquor store rather than selling it there in the gas station.
0: Huh.
1: But there you go. Town ended their 140-year ban on booze with a single vote. You tell me right there your vote doesn't count. It does, because you don't know how many people are going to show up to vote anyway.
0: Right.
1: Your vote always counts.
0: I wish they would vote for abolishing the weird rules that West Virginia has.
1: Or the weird rules at weddings.
0: Indeed, yeah. Yes. Exactly correct.
1: And weird traditions at weddings. What do you got in the spike files there?
0: Well, a calendar featuring close-ups of young, handsome men in priestly attire...
1: Oh, wow.
0: ...has been a perennial Rome souvenir for the last two decades. But few, it seems, are actually men of the cloth.
1: Oh.
0: Giovanni Galizia has been the cover shot for the so-called sexy priest calendar
1: oh my.
0: For many of the last 23 editions. In the same photo used year after year, he wears a clerical collar and flashes an enigmatic smile.
1: Oh.
0: It was the smile of an embarrassed kid, he says, because I saw all my friends in front of me laughing out loud because I was dressed like a priest, he told the Associated Press.
1: Nice.
0: It was shot in a lark that left no mark on his life until a story about the Rome daily La Repubblica this week revealed that the sexy priest calendar could be more accurately entitled the fake priest calendar, drawing nationwide attention. The calendar is not affiliated with the Vatican, who declined to comment.
1: Interesting.
0: So the same guy on the past 23 editions of the sexy priest calendar. People go for that? Really?
1: Yeah, that's a weird little, I don't even know what to call that.
0: You know what I've often wondered, and this is kind of a sidebar, so I'd appreciate that we're not talking about the sexy priests anymore.
1: Mm-hmm.
0: And maybe everyone listening's disappointed that we're not talking about the sexy priests anymore.
1: Right.
0: But if a woman has like a blue collar job,
1: yeah.
0: like a welder or something like that,
1: yeah.
0: what does she have on the inside of her locker? Is it like pictures of sexy priests?
1: Maybe. Maybe you have stumbled up on that. I don't know. We need to find out. You guys can text us and tell us. You got a blue collar job, ladies. What do you got inside your locker? Do you have a locker anymore? Is that even a thing anymore?
0: That's a good point.
1: Yeah, that's okay. Let's check out five random facts for your Friday.
2: Five things.
1: All right, so number five random fact today is that the oldest known tattoo was found on an Egyptian mummy of a woman who lived around 5,000 years ago.
0: Ah.
1: That's the oldest known tattoo.
0: Wow.
1: Number four random fact for your Friday. The technical term for a burp is an eructation.
0: Oh, nice.
1: Like, oh man, I just had a really embarrassing eructation. number three random fact for your Friday. The word moron was originally a medical term for a person with the intellect of an 8 to 12 year old. That's the word moron's original medical term.
0: Huh.
1: Okay. Number two random fact for your Friday. If you properly shuffle a deck of playing cards and you lay them out, the odds are overwhelming that the order has never been seen before in the history of man.
0: Wow.
1: There are 52 factorial combinations, and that number is so long, it would take you about 30 seconds to say it. It's 68 digits long.
0: Oh my goodness.
1: Yeah. And the number one random fact for your Friday, the look for some of David Bowie's iconic characters came from costume designer Ola Hudson, who is the mother of Slash from Guns N' Roses.
0: Huh.
1: Yeah.
0: How about that?
1: We all learned that one today. All right, keep it here. We're going to check out your forecast details coming up.
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14: Almost having weather. Here's your Metro News forecast. Today will be cloudy and cool with a passing shower in the morning, leading to periods of rain and a thunderstorm in the afternoon. Watch out for ponding on streets and highways. The high will reach 62. Tonight, expect rain with a low of 55. Tomorrow will remain cloudy with a few showers and a thunderstorm potentially affecting outdoor plans. The high will be 69. That's your AccuWeather forecast.

0: Sky 106.5, Clarksburg's greatest hits. It's Colin and Spike on The Breakfast Show. And coming up, Spike's got our science news for the week, and I've got our good stories of the morning brought to you by About You and Bridgeport.
1: This ain't no disco. 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
1: Man, I don't know about y'all, but I'm ready for the weekend. I'm so glad it's Friday.
2: I think everybody's working for the weekend.
1: Everybody, according to this band that I listen to every once in a while,
2: yeah,
1: it's true. Mm. Everybody's working for the weekend.
2: Right.
1: I don't know. I mean, I love the weekend, and sometimes it seems like it comes fast, sometimes it comes slow, but this one just seems like it dragged. I don't know why this week dragged, but it did.
2: Mm-hmm.
1: Last week was that way, too. I don't know. It was worse last week than it was this week. I'll put it that way.
2: It's because you're working with me.
1: Is that what it is? It's a real drag, huh?
2: Yeah.
1: It's what the Stones said. Hey, let's find out what is in the week of science news with Spike.
2: Well, researchers think they've figured out why nearly 90% of the world's population is right-handed.
1: Oh.
2: A new study suggests it's a preference we build in when we start walking upright. Once we became bipedal, it freed our hands mm-hmm. for specialized tasks, and then, over time, our brain pushed that preference towards the right hand.
1: That's interesting.
2: Now, did you know that no other species shows a preference to one hand or the other?
1: That's weird.
2: I know.
1: I wonder if we just like leaned that way more and maybe caught ourselves with our right hand more, and maybe that's why it went that. I don't know. It's weird though. That's
2: hard to tell.
1: Glad they looked into it.
2: Mm. A new study found that some plants have a genetic trait that can help them survive the most extreme environmental events. Researchers discovered that those genome duplications often occur during major climate shifts or when the asteroid wiped out the dinosaurs.
1: Mm-hmm.
2: that was a Control-X move, wasn't it?
1: You know, I saw something, though, the other day. It said if that hadn't happened, like if that would never happen, those dinosaurs would still be here and we wouldn't have made it. We never would have crawled out of the soup we were...
2: Yeah.
1: Yeah. Isn't that weird?
2: I'm glad the dinosaurs aren't here because I have a feeling there'd be a Diplodocus sitting in my parking space. And that would not be acceptable.
1: That's not good.
2: No. It's now referred to as their genetic backup system, and it can help scientists understand how plants function in hostile climates.
1: That makes sense, though.
2: Yeah. Robots are starting to make clothes, but handling soft, flexible fabrics has been a major challenge. So now some companies are bypassing traditional sewing by using adhesives to assemble shirts. Experts say that automation could bring clothing production back to Western countries, and it could reduce waste and transport emissions.
1: Yeah,
2: see, how about that?
1: That's going to come out. Detergent's going to tear that adhesive apart, and then my clothes are going to fall apart in the washer.
2: Mm-hmm.
1: Something like that. That's great.
2: You'd be like Benny Hill running around the place and your clothes getting torn off in cactuses.

0: So check them out. They got store-wide discounts going on now with their spring cleaning. So check them out. About You, bringing you the good news.
1: What you got for me?
2: I've got good news.
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8: Hit me with it.
0: I like ending the show this way. It's a great way to end the show. I would either start the show this way or end the show this way. And I said, we're going to end it with good news every day. And that's what we do. And About You helps us bring it to you. So a guy in Florida named Louis Salazar found $30,000 in a fanny pack in the bathroom of a Wawa convenience store.
9: Wow.
0: It was hung on the handrail inside the stall. And when he went outside, no one was around looking for it.
9: Huh.
0: Louis spent days trying to find the rightful owner and claimed that he never considered keeping it because, quote, it wasn't mine to take. The owner did eventually report it missing to, and they connected it with, or connected with Louis, and he handed it over, or Louis, I guess. Louis got a hug out of it, and the owner wants to take him to dinner.
9: Huh.
0: All right. I think it's fair.
9: You know, I was going to say, when that guy discovered his money was missing, he would have made one of two noises. He would have gone, oh, I'm so glad to get rid of that money. Oh, thank goodness. Now I can get on with my life and not be chased by drug dealers all the time.
0: Right.
9: Or there's this voice, this noise. Are you ready for this? That's the noise that he would have made realizing that he'd left his fanny pack.
0: It's followed by, Pablo's going to kill me. All right. A canine officer in Denver named Adele has retired after helping seize over $1 million in narcotics over her 8-year career. So in a tribute, the department said Adele has always given her all and her record speaks for itself. Adele, without a doubt, has made an extraordinary difference in keeping our community safe and has truly earned her reputation as a top dog. I called to get an interview and she just went, hello. And that's all she said. I don't know. And finally, Officer Rogers at the Chattanooga Police Department is being hailed as a hero.
9: Oh?
0: He was the first to arrive at the scene of an apartment fire earlier this month. And when he heard people were still inside, he didn't hesitate. Officer Rogers kicked down the door, ran in, and rescued a mother and her two children from the fire. And he was even ready to go back in if needed.
10: I'm so glad Marlo went. His grabs are... And he was willing to go back in, too. And I was trying to tell him that no one else was there, but he was going back up. I tried to thank him that night, and he's just shrugging it off like, it's just another day at work, but that's my whole daughter.
0: Yeah. Yeah, in the end, no one was hurt, thanks to Officer Rogers. All right. Good man. Good man. Have a great Memorial Day weekend, everybody. And remember to stop and pause and think about those men and women who died for the freedom you have here in this great country of ours. Thank you. Have a great weekend.
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15: Here's your Metro News forecast. Today will be cloudy and cool with a passing shower in the morning, leading to periods of rain and a thunderstorm in the afternoon. Watch out for ponding on streets and highways. The high will reach 62. Tonight, expect rain with a low of 55. Tomorrow will remain cloudy with a few showers and a thunderstorm potentially affecting outdoor plans. The high will be 69. That's your AccuWeather forecast.

0: Clarksburg's greatest hit station, Sky 106.5. Well, I know this upcoming weekend is one where y'all are going to be out there working the grill. Well, the biggest and probably the best barbecue bash is still a few weeks away. It's the Almost Heaven Barbecue Bash. You won't be doing the cooking. You'll just be doing the eating. It's at Jawbone Park in Buchanan, June 18th through the 20th. We got a special Lego Playland for the kids this year. It's all family-friendly. 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

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Go! West Virginia's greatest hits. Baby, do you know that's what can it be now? Yeah! 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

0: Clarksburg's greatest hits, Sky 106.5. Well, I don't know if you've seen the Michael Jackson biopic. I have not seen it yet. A lot of people have, and they love it. And apparently, the Jackson family is already fighting now over a sequel to the Michael biopic. A lot of family members, say a source, would sell them out tomorrow if they thought the money might be enough.
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13: Here's your Metro News forecast. Today will be cloudy and cool with a passing shower in the morning, leading to periods of rain and a thunderstorm in the afternoon. Watch out for ponding on streets and highways. The high will reach 62. Tonight, expect rain with a low of 55. Tomorrow will remain cloudy with a few showers and a thunderstorm, potentially affecting outdoor plans. The high will be 69. That's your AccuWeather forecast.

Pittsburgh's greatest hit, Sky 106.5. What was in the box this week? 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

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It is time for the Yacht Rock Lunch Hour. 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

0: Greatest Hits, Sky 106.5. I love that song. It's Rupert Holmes and him on the Yacht Rock Lunch Hour. 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

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Today we are celebrating vanilla pudding. I love vanilla pudding. It's also Solitaire Day. Buy a musical instrument day. If you could buy any musical instrument, what would it be? For me, it would be an accordion.

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8: Here's your Metro News forecast. Today will be cloudy and cool with a passing shower in the morning, leading to periods of rain and a thunderstorm in the afternoon. Watch out for ponding on streets and highways. The high will reach 62. Tonight, expect rain with a low of 55. Tomorrow will remain cloudy with a few showers and a thunderstorm potentially affecting outdoor plans. The high will be 69. That's your AccuWeather forecast.

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I don't know, 1 o'clock on a Friday afternoon, long holiday weekend coming up. Is it time to go crazy? Yeah, I think so. Here's R.E.M. on Sky 106.5.

0: Midwest Heaven, Clarksburg Sky 106.5. Hello, it's Jenny Murray. Thanks for tuning in the show today. I always tell all of y'all that I feel I have a purpose here on the radio to entertain you and also inform you. I'm also a professional driver, so I want to share this information for you. They did a big new study, and they found that the hours, between the hours of 3 and 4 o'clock in the afternoon, any day of the week, is the most dangerous time to drive. And they took a big, long look at crash data from a lot of places. So more crashes happen between 3 and 4 o'clock in the afternoon than at any other time. So slow down, stay alert in the late afternoon, and good luck out there.
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3: Here's your Metro News forecast. Today will be cloudy and cool with a passing shower in the morning, leading to periods of rain and a thunderstorm in the afternoon. Watch out for ponding on streets and highways. The high will reach 62. Tonight, expect rain with a low of 55. Tomorrow will remain cloudy with a few showers and a thunderstorm, potentially affecting outdoor plans. The high will be 69. That's your AccuWeather forecast.

0: depend on you. Clarksburg's greatest hit, Sky 106.5. I don't know if you have any pets at home, but when I saw this story, I was like, oh my gosh, this is the best. A dog recently graduated from Iowa State University's College of Veterinary Medicine. I know what you're thinking. Well, Honey, the dog, was hit by a car, and her owner couldn't afford the medical bill, so he had his friend drive her to Iowa State. The veterinary students stabilized Honey, the dog, fixed her broken bones, and nursed her back to health. And she was able to walk across the stage with them at their commencement ceremony, and she's now in the final few weeks of her rehab. That just touched my heart. I think that is awesome.
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Clarksburg's greatest hits, Sky 106.5. I don't know who mows the grass at your house, but a woman known as the Lawn Queen mowed a football field-sized area in under 15 minutes last week and set a new Guinness World Record. She used a 41-horsepower engine to get her done in 14 minutes and 51 seconds. She was hot.

0: 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I hope you have some fun Memorial Day weekend plans. 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
12: Here's your Metro News forecast. Today will be cloudy and cool with a passing shower in the morning, leading to periods of rain and a thunderstorm in the afternoon. Watch out for ponding on streets and highways. The high will reach 62. Tonight, expect rain with a low of 55. Tomorrow will remain cloudy with a few showers and a thunderstorm potentially affecting outdoor plans. The high will be 69. That's your AccuWeather forecast.

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0: Greatest hits were Almost Heaven, Sky 106.5. Ground beef recently crossed nearly $7 a pound for the first time in history. Steaks are now averaging $13 a pound. That's up 70% since 2020. Some people are making their hamburger meat go farther by adding lentils and beans. Very interesting. I guess I'll be having pizza tomorrow for my Memorial Day weekend party. 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
1: A couple allegedly struck one another over the head with a frying pan. The state police were called to the residence after receiving a report for a domestic incident. Uh-huh. The man answered the door and explained to Trooper Austin Altimus that he and his wife had been arguing and it came to blows. He said his wife pushed him into a kitchen cabinet and hit him over the head with a frying pan multiple times. In response, he took a frying pan, hit her over the head with it, and punched her in the face. 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
6: Here's your Metro News forecast. Tonight, expect periods of rain and a thunderstorm with a low of 55. Tomorrow will be cloudy with a couple of showers and a thunderstorm, so outdoor plants can be impacted, reaching a high of 69. Tomorrow night will remain cloudy with occasional rain and a thunderstorm, dropping to a low of 61. Looking ahead to Sunday, it will be mostly cloudy and warmer with a high of 80, accompanied by a couple of showers. That's your AccuWeather forecast.

0: Clarksburg's greatest hits are on Almost Heaven Sky 106.5. Daily Star says Russia's space program is so cash-strapped that they are selling ad space on rockets to make money. Foreign partners pulled funds after the Ukraine invasion. 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

0: Clarksburg's greatest hits are on Almost Heaven, Sky 106.5. I'm Logan Scott. Thanks so much for hanging out with me on a finally Friday 3-day weekend for you. Well, let's count down together, right? Hey, get ready. The Almost Heaven Barbecue Bash hits Jawbone Park in Buchanan June 18th through the 20th. The best barbecue you'll ever taste. 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
2: Almost heaven weather. Here's your Metro News forecast. Tonight, expect periods of rain and a thunderstorm with a low of 55. Tomorrow will be cloudy with a couple of showers and a thunderstorm, so outdoor plants can be impacted, reaching a high of 69. Tomorrow night will remain cloudy with occasional rain and a thunderstorm, dropping to a low of 61. Looking ahead to Sunday, it will be mostly cloudy and warmer with a high of 80, accompanied by a couple of showers. That's your AccuWeather forecast.

0: Pittsburgh's greatest hits are on 107 Sky 106.5. I'm Logan Scott. Thanks for being here. Being a homeowner is not for the faint of heart. Yeah, tell me about it. There are plenty of tasks that you must do to maintain the house. Here are some you should be checking. Clean your gutters. 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Yeah, it's supposed to be this Memorial Day weekend, so maybe spend some time doing these chores at the house.
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6: Here's your Metro News forecast. Tonight, expect periods of rain and a thunderstorm with a low of 55. Tomorrow will be cloudy with a couple of showers and a thunderstorm, so outdoor plants can be impacted, reaching a high of 69. Tomorrow night will remain cloudy with occasional rain and a thunderstorm, dropping to a low of 61. Looking ahead to Sunday, it will be mostly cloudy and warmer with a high of 80, accompanied by a couple of showers. That's your AccuWeather forecast.

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0: longer on Clarksburg's Greatest Hits. We're almost heaven. Sky 106.5. A Mercury insurance study recently found 3 to 4 p.m. is the most dangerous time to drive. The study looked at crash data from many cities. Researchers found more crashes happen in that hour on weekdays than at any other time during the week. The report urges drivers to slow down and stay alert in the late afternoon.
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0: 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A new 2026 couples and money study from Fidelity Investments gives us a peek at how those relationships handle their finances. It turns out joint accounts are no longer the norm, with Gen Z and millennials leading the trend of fully separate bank accounts. Two-thirds didn't know their partner's full financial picture until they were living together. 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
0: Here's your Metro News forecast. Tonight, expect periods of rain and a thunderstorm with a low of 55. Tomorrow will be cloudy with a couple of showers and a thunderstorm, so outdoor plants can be impacted, reaching a high of 69. Tomorrow night will remain cloudy with occasional rain and a thunderstorm, dropping to a low of 61. Looking ahead to Sunday, it will be mostly cloudy and warmer with a high of 80, accompanied by a couple of showers. That's your AccuWeather forecast.

0: Real Life's on Clarksburg's Greatest Hits. We're Almost Heaven. Sky 106.5, and I'm Logan Scott. I'm out the door. Thank you so very much for hanging out with me on this Friday night. Back in with you Sunday, starting at 3, right here on Clarksburg's Greatest Hits. We're Almost Heaven.
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0: Clarksburg's greatest hits, Sky 106.5. Hey, it's Alex, and this guy in Texas, he was recently arrested for driving his Tesla Cybertruck into Grapevine Lake. Now, police say he did it on purpose because he wanted to use the Wade mode. But then the truck became disabled. It started taking on water. The Grapevine Fire Department helped pull the truck from the lake, and the driver was jailed and charged with operation of a vehicle in a closed section of park and lake. No valid boat registration and several water safety equipment violations. So not only is he an idiot by driving a Tesla truck, no offense, but he thought he would test it out by driving it into a lake. And I think the no valid boat registration is... it's a pretty good one. We got more great music. It's an 80s Friday night coming up on Sky.
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9: Here's your Metro News forecast. Tonight, expect periods of rain and a thunderstorm with a low of 55. Tomorrow will be cloudy with a couple of showers and a thunderstorm, so outdoor plants can be impacted, reaching a high of 69. Tomorrow night will remain cloudy with occasional rain and a thunderstorm, dropping to a low of 61. Looking ahead to Sunday, it will be mostly cloudy and warmer with a high of 80, accompanied by a couple of showers. That's your AccuWeather forecast.

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0: Plexburg's greatest hit, Sky 106.5. Hey, it's Alex. And, well, there's another side effect from Ozempic use. Apparently, it's Ozempic personality. Users say the drug is causing them to suffer from emotional numbness. Others report losing interest in activities they once enjoyed. Medical experts say more research is needed to understand these mood changes. Yeah, I would say, because it's like now all of a sudden I've lost weight and I should be going out and enjoying myself and showing off my new bod. But if I'm just going to be in the corner crying, it doesn't matter how skinny I am, does it? We got more great music coming up on Sky.
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5: Who knew Bob was such a grill master?
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